0: Mostly clear, low near 67. Sunny on Tuesday with a high near 91. Tuesday night, partly cloudy, low around 70. Then on Wednesday, mostly sunny, high near 93. And that's your NC and AccuWeather forecast on KWBE.
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I woke last night to the sound of thunder. How far off, I sat and wondered. Started humming a song from 1962. Ain't it funny how the night moves, when you just don't seem to have as much to lose. Strange how the night moves.

0: That was New Kid in Town by the Eagles here on KWBE. Playing for you next for our Spirit of 76 weekend, it's Carry On Wayward Son by Kansas. So don't go anywhere. We'll be right back after this.
1: 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I think something is happening.
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1: ABC News, I'm Wayne Cabot. Suspension suspended for tomorrow's World Cup.
2: A shocking decision ahead of one of the biggest games in U.S. men's national team history. FIFA announcing it's lifting the one-match ban handed to U.S. star striker Phelan Balogun. FIFA citing Article 27 of its disciplinary code, putting Balogun's one-match suspension on hold for a probation period of 1 year, essentially changing the punishment to a warning.
1: ABC's Christian Cordero, the Belgian team, saying it's astonished by the decision. They played tomorrow in Seattle. President Trump intervened on behalf of America. Kyiv now under a Russian attack again tonight. 25 dead across New Jersey after days of heat. People as young as their 30s. Most had no air conditioning. Mayor Zoran Mamdani telling New Yorkers expect possible heavy flooding tomorrow when another round of heavy storms moves in around dawn. This is ABC News.
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5: The NCN AccuWeather forecast for tonight calls for mostly clear skies, a low getting down in the mid-60s. Sunny for tomorrow, high near 89. Then tomorrow night, mostly clear, low near 67. Sunny on Tuesday with a high near 91. Tuesday night, partly cloudy, low around 70. Then on Wednesday, mostly sunny, high near 93. And that is your NCN AccuWeather forecast on KWBE.
0: It's a Spirit of 76 weekend on KWBE. Here's one Jack Tripper always played on the Regal Beagle Jukebox.

That was Jigsaw here on KWBE. We had Fleetwood Mac just before that. Coming up next, we have Bee Gees as well as Paul McCartney and Wings on Cue. But playing for you right now on 1450 AM, 95.7 on that FM dial, it's Boston with 4Play.

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0: 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An incredibly complex unmanned American mission, 11 months and 240 million miles old, has done just what it was planned to do.
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0: Live here next year on KWBE, we got Aerosmith with Walk This Way on Q, as well as Bob Seger and the Silver Bowl Band and the Spinners. That and more right after this.
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0: That was Tom Petty and the Heartbreakers with Breakdown here on KWBE. 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
6: This could be it. Left field, George Foster makes the catch. That's it. The Cincinnati Reds win the World Series in four straight. It was a sweep. The final score, Cincinnati 7, the New York Yankees 2.
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1: ABC News, I'm Wayne Cabot. World Cup wowzer, America's star will play. The suspension suspended, reports ABC's Christian Cordero.
2: Sources tell ABC News President Trump called FIFA's president Gianni Infantino last week, urging him to review the matter. Soon after it was made public, Trump wrote thank you to FIFA on social media.
1: Belgium's Football Association saying it's astonished that forward Folarin Balogun will be allowed to play tomorrow in Seattle. At least 25 heat deaths across central and northern New Jersey. 25. People in their mid-30s to their 80s. Hundreds of thousands have no power or internet from the storms that broke the heat. More storms are on the way from Philly to New York, flooding likely tomorrow. Parasitic infection sickening 572 in Michigan, more than 100 in Ohio. No common source of infection. Another large barrage by the Russians overnight in Kyiv. Damage reports coming in. This is ABC News.
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5: The NCN AccuWeather forecast for tonight calls for mostly clear skies, a low getting down in the mid-60s. Sunny for tomorrow, high near 89. Then tomorrow night, mostly clear, low near 67. Sunny on Tuesday with a high near 91. Tuesday night, partly cloudy, low around 70. Then on Wednesday, mostly sunny, high near 93. And that is your NCN AccuWeather forecast on KWBE.
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Here on 1450 AM, 95.7 FM, we had Paul McCartney and Wings just before that. Coming up next, we got Wild Cherry, as well as Manhattan's on Cue. But playing for you right now on KWBE, it's Four Seasons. Oh.

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0: It's a Spirit of 76 weekend on KWBE. 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
1: This has got to be the saddest day of my life. I called you here today for a bit of bad news. I won't be able to see you anymore because of my obligations and the ties that you have. We've been meeting here every day, and since this is our last day together, I want to hold you just one more time. When you turn and walk away, don't look back. I want to remember you just like this. Let's just kiss and say goodbye.

0: Coming up next here on KWBE, we got Love Machine Part 1 by The Miracles, as well as Paul Simon with 50 Ways to Leave Your Lover. But first, before we get to any of that, let's take a quick peek at the weather forecast.
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4: The NCN AccuWeather forecast for tonight calls for mostly clear skies, a low getting down in the mid-60s. Sunny for tomorrow, high near 89. Then tomorrow night, mostly clear, low near 67. Sunny on Tuesday with a high near 91. Tuesday night, partly cloudy, low around 70. Then on Wednesday, mostly sunny, high near 93. And that's your NCN AccuWeather forecast on KWBE.
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1: ABC News, I'm Wayne Cabot. The worst heat wave in 14 years, says Governor Mikey Sherrill, has killed at least 25 people across New Jersey, ranging in age from their 80s to their 30s. The storms that broke the heat also broke trees in half and snapped utility lines.
2: I've been through hurricanes here and whatnot, but this was the most intense. It looked like straight line wind.
1: No power, no internet for 250,000 people from New Jersey to New York to Pennsylvania. FIFA lifting the red card suspension against America's star player. And so Folarin Balogun will be playing tomorrow against Belgium in Seattle. The Belgium team is stunned. Sources telling ABC News President Trump called FIFA's president last week, urging the suspension over the awkward stepping of a player's ankle. President Trump is off to meet with NATO leaders tomorrow. He'll be in Turkey. OPEC countries have agreed to expand their production as oil falls to near pre-war levels. This is ABC News.
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5: The NCN AccuWeather forecast for tonight calls for mostly clear skies, a low getting down in the mid-60s. Sunny for tomorrow, high near 89. Then tomorrow night, mostly clear, low near 67. Sunny on Tuesday with a high near 91. Tuesday night, partly cloudy, low around 70. Then on Wednesday, mostly sunny, high near 93. And that is your NCN AccuWeather forecast on KWBE.
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be sure to listen for your chance to win weekday mornings at 7:50 right here on KEWBE. That's right, it's Morning Trivia, brought to you by Frontier Appliance of Beatrice, as well as Hoops Cap Radics of Beatrice. 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

0: Kershaw's back. He wants to throw. Now he fires for the bomb. And Lynn Swann going for it. Swann pulls it in for a touchdown. Lynn Swann beat his man on a bomb.
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4: The NCN AccuWeather forecast for tonight calls for mostly clear skies, a low getting down in the mid-60s. Sunny for tomorrow, high near 89. Then tomorrow night, mostly clear, low near 67. Sunny on Tuesday with a high near 91. Tuesday night, partly cloudy, low around 70. Then on Wednesday, mostly sunny, high near 93. And that is your NCN AccuWeather forecast on KWBE.
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4: 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KWBE, along with Sheer Quality Furniture of Beatrice, the Mechanical Room in Beatrice, and the U-Stop on the east side of Beatrice, will be giving away $1,000 in cash and prizes. 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
5: The $2 bill is reintroduced as part of the Bicentennial Celebration. 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
6: News at the 8 headlines. The 4th is nearly upon us, and there have been many activities in New York this day, highlighted by a procession of warships up the Hudson to the George Washington Bridge. We'll have reports on what's happened and what's to come.
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3: ABC News, I'm Wayne Cabot. President Trump intervened with FIFA and American star forward Folarin Balogun is no longer suspended for Monday's match against Belgium.
4: While this is a highly unusual move, there is precedent. Portugal's Cristiano Ronaldo was sent off with a red card in one of his country's last matches before the World Cup. He initially received a 3-game suspension, which would have sidelined him for Portugal's first 2 World Cup matches, until FIFA intervened.
3: ABC's Christian Cordero. Mexico is out, England handing them the first World Cup loss. Brazil is out, too. The most extreme heat in 14 years leaves 25 dead across New Jersey. People in their mid-30s to their 80s. Most had no air conditioning. The storms that broke the heat broke trees and power lines. More storms Monday. Police have a man in custody after a large quantity of fireworks killed a woman in Chino, California. This is ABC News.
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7: The NCN AccuWeather forecast for tonight calls for mostly clear skies, a low getting down in the mid-60s. Sunny for tomorrow, high near 89. Then tomorrow night, mostly clear, low near 67. Sunny on Tuesday with a high near 91. Tuesday night, partly cloudy, low around 70. Then on Wednesday, mostly sunny, high near 93. And that's your NCN AccuWeather forecast on KWBE.
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That was Boz Scaggs here on our Spirit of 76 weekend. We had Fleetwood Mac just before that. Coming up next, we got Cliff Richard as well as Earth, Wind, and Fire on cue. But playing for you right now on 1450 AM, 94.7 FM, KWBE, it's Aerosmith with Dream On.

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0: Coming up next here on KWBE, we got John Sebastian with Welcome Back, as well as She's Gone by Daryl Hall and John Oates. But first, before we get to any of that, let's take a quick peek at the weather.
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4: The NCN AccuWeather forecast for tonight calls for mostly clear skies, a low getting down in the mid-60s. Sunny for tomorrow, high near 89. Then tomorrow night, mostly clear, low near 67. Sunny on Tuesday with a high near 91. Tuesday night, partly cloudy, low around 70. Then on Wednesday, mostly sunny, high near 93. And that's your NCN AccuWeather forecast on KWBE.
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We're nearing the end of yet another wonderful day. Hope all of you listening out there had a great Sunday. Thank you for spending with us here on KWBE, and I hope you'll continue to stick around as we cruise on into our late night hours. 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
1: ABC News, I'm Wayne Cabot. President Trump intervened with FIFA and American star forward Folarin Balogun is no longer suspended for Monday's match against Belgium.
2: While this is a highly unusual move, there is precedent. Portugal's Cristiano Ronaldo was sent off with a red card in one of his country's last matches before the World Cup. He initially received a 3-game suspension, which would have sidelined him for Portugal's first 2 World Cup matches, until FIFA intervened.
1: ABC's Christian Cordero. Mexico is out, England handing them the first World Cup loss. Brazil is out, too. The most extreme heat in 14 years leaves 25 dead across New Jersey. People in their mid-30s to their 80s. Most had no air conditioning. The storms that broke the heat broke trees and...

0: for child care. State Democratic leader Joe Fitzgibbon says he's okay with the petition to repeal it.
1: We welcome that. We think this is an important enough issue that that Washingtonians will weigh in, and we wouldn't be pursuing it if we didn't think Washingtonians would support it.
0: Some say the tax drives people out of state. We are dying less. Early data showing a decrease in death rates last year from the year before. Leading cause of death is heart disease. Some death causes have increased, flu and pneumonia. We're becoming more antisocial. Axios says Americans are socializing less across all ages, but the decline is steepest among 15 to 24-year-olds. 20 years ago, they spent about an hour a day hanging out with each other, and now it's 35 minutes, compared to an average of 4.8 hours a day on their phones, says Gallup. But any of the time that they hang out, they're on their phones. I'm Wayne Cabot, ABC News.
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4: The NC and AccuWeather forecast for the overnight early morning hours calls for mostly clear skies with a low this morning getting down in the mid-60s. Later on today, sunny, high near 89. Then for tonight, mostly clear, low getting down to around 67. Sunny on Tuesday with a high near 91. Tuesday night, partly cloudy, low around 70. Then on Wednesday, mostly sunny, high near 93. And that is your NC and AccuWeather forecast on KWBE.
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Hope all of you listening out there are having a great night so far, and welcome to the Late Night Hours here on KEWBE. As always, whether you're working the graveyard shift, cruising around town, or just up with your thoughts, I'm glad you're here. My name is Alex Veneman, and I'll be keeping you company tonight. Playing for you now here on 1450 AM, 91.7 FM, it's The Beatles. 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

0: 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It's you two, Player, as well as Cheers for Fears. 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
4: The NC and AccuWeather forecast for the overnight early morning hours calls for mostly clear skies with a low this morning getting down in the mid-60s. Later on today, sunny, high near 89. Then for tonight, mostly clear, low getting down to around 67. Sunny on Tuesday with a high near 91. Tuesday night, partly cloudy, low around 70. Then on Wednesday, mostly sunny, high near 93. And that is your NC and AccuWeather forecast on KWBE.
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Coming up at the top of the next here on KWBE, we got the outfield as well as Chicago on cue. But to help finish up this hour here on our late night hours, it's I Ran by a Flock of Seagulls.

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It's Laura Brannigan with Gloria.

0: Coming up next year on KWBE, we got LaGrange by ZZ Top, as well as Aretha Franklin and George Michael with I Knew You're Awaiting. But first, before we get to any of that, let's see what Mother Nature has planned for us with the weather.
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4: The NC and AccuWeather forecast for the overnight early morning hours calls for mostly clear skies with a low this morning getting down in the mid-60s. Later on today, sunny, high near 89. Then for tonight, mostly clear, low getting down to around 67. Sunny on Tuesday with a high near 91. Tuesday night, partly cloudy, low around 70. Then on Wednesday, mostly sunny, high near 93. And that is your NC and AccuWeather forecast on KWBE.
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8: Rumors spreading around in that Texas town. About to check outside the games. And you know what I'm talking about. Just let me know if you wanna go to that home out on the range. They got a lot of nice girls.

That was the 1975 classic rock and roll band by Boston here on KWBE. 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

0: Plan for you next year on KWBE, it's Guns N' Roses with Sweet Child O' Mine, as well as the Doobie Brothers and Katrina and the Waves right after that. But first, we got the weather.
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4: The NTN AccuWeather forecast for the overnight early morning hours calls for mostly clear skies with a low this morning getting down in the mid-60s. Later on today, sunny, high near 89. Then for tonight, mostly clear, low getting down to around 67. Sunny on Tuesday with a high near 91. Tuesday night, partly cloudy, low around 70. Then on Wednesday, mostly sunny, high near 93. And that is your NTN AccuWeather forecast on KWBE.
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But playing for you right now on KWBE to help finish up this hour, it's Roll With It by Steve Winwood.

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Because there's truly nothing better to do after a long day of work than to sit back and chill with your favorite classic hits. Speaking of which, playing for you now here on our late night hours, it's No Doubt.

1776, Salzburg, January 27th, Wolfgang Amadeus is born. 1761, at the age of 5, Amadeus begins composing. 1773, he writes his first piano concerto. 1782, Wolfgang Amadeus Mozart marries Constance Weber. 1784, Wolfgang Amadeus Mozart becomes a Freemason. 1791, Mozart composes the Magic Flute. On December 5th of that same year, Mozart dies. 1985, Austrian rock singer Falco records

0: Coming up next here on KWB, it's Don McLean with American Pie, as well as She Bop by Cyndi Lauper. But first, before we get to any of that, we got the weather.
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4: The NC and AccuWeather forecast for the overnight early morning hours calls for mostly clear skies with a low this morning getting down in the mid-60s. Later on today, sunny, high near 89. Then for tonight, mostly clear, low getting down to around 67. Sunny on Tuesday with a high near 91. Tuesday night, partly cloudy, low around 70. Then on Wednesday, mostly sunny, high near 93. And that is your NC and AccuWeather forecast on KWBE.
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That was Robert Palmer here on KWBE. We had Grand Funk just before that. Coming up next, we got 10,000 Maniacs as well as Dan Hartman on cue. But playing for you right now, it's one of my personal favorites, Electric Light Orchestra.

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0: 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We got Alanis Morissette, Three Dog Night, as well as Train on Cue. But first, the weather.
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4: The NTN AccuWeather forecast for the overnight early morning hours calls for mostly clear skies with a low this morning getting down in the mid-60s. Later on today, sunny, high near 89. Then for tonight, mostly clear, low getting down to around 67. Sunny on Tuesday with a high near 91. Tuesday night, partly cloudy, low around 70. Then on Wednesday, mostly sunny, high near 93. And that's your NTN AccuWeather forecast on KWBE.
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We're nearing the end of our late night hours here on KWBE. Hope all of you listening out there had a great night, and I hope I'll just to make it a little bit better. 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
1: ABC News, I'm Brian. Florida extreme heat plagued millions over the holiday weekend. Officials in New Jersey believe there were at least 25 heat-related deaths in the state. Now millions are under a different kind of weather threat, says ABC's Hannah Batah.
2: Heavy rain pounding Chicago. Parts of Wrigley Field inundated with water. Roads turned into rivers, leaving drivers stranded. In New York, intense winds whipping up sand and debris. Beachgoers in Brooklyn rushing to pack up and leave. Lightning striking One World Trade Center in Lower Manhattan.
1: Five-day mini-trial begins in Utah today. Prosecutors will try to show they have sufficient evidence against Tyler Robinson, the man accused of killing Charlie Kirk last year, to require him to stand trial. Sources tell ABC News President Trump called FIFA's president and asked him to review the controversial one-game suspension for the U.S.'s leading World Cup goal scorer, and that ban's been lifted. Villar and Balogun can play tonight. This is ABC News.
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5: There are still some questions about U.S. corn and soybean planted area after the USDA's recent planted acreage update. I'm John Perkins with a Brownfield Market Update. Speed wins. That's why Stein is focused on delivering higher yielding genetics faster than the competition, and why they release more new Enlist E3 lines than any other company. Stein has yield. Garrett Toy from Ag Trader Talk tells Brownfield there weren't a whole lot of surprises in this most recent round of acreage numbers from the USDA. And Toy says that if you scratch the surface a little bit, part of that comes back to last year's crops.
6: Maybe the surprise for the report was the lack of surprise. Unfortunately, we learned last year that the surprise comes in August when the FSA acres come in. So, what I've continued to tell customers, I think that the survey response rate is only 39%. That was down from 43% last year. So we knew how bad things were last year with the 43% because of the miss and when the FSA acres came out. But the USDA also said they had 35% because of the increased funding. They increased the survey response, or the surveys distributed, and they felt confident in their data. So they said the data was up around 35%. They felt that was beneficial, but no surprise on acres. Bias going in was a small increase in bean acres, small decrease in corn acres, given everything we went through with fertilizer prices this spring, et cetera, et cetera. The one thing to me, though, as far as priorities going into the report, it's stocks first, acres second, especially what happened last year. We're going to wait until the August numbers and see what the FSA shows, but I still expect bean acres to go up, corn acres to decline possibly. There's about 1.8 million acres that are missing out of the total pool from last year that could potentially show up somewhere.
5: Megan Grebner has more after this brief break.
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9: In recent months, the USDA's Cattle on Feed report has shown inconsistencies in the number of cattle being placed into feed yards. University of Tennessee ag economist Charlie Martinez says beef on dairy calves are likely a contributing factor.
10: When animals are coming as day old from dairy producers, they end up usually going to a calf ranch, and those are not captured within NAS.
9: He tells Brownfield that those calves aren't incorporated into USDA cattle on feed data until marketed through traditional channels.
10: Some of these massive swings that we've been seeing lately could be partially influenced by these fluctuations of the amount of beef on dairy animals that are either entering or not entering, counter to the traditional beef that we would think in terms of beef production.
9: Placements were down 10% in the latest report after being up 6% in the USDA's May report. That's at a time when the cattle herd is historically small. I'm Megan Grebner, Brownfield Ag News.
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12: 67 degrees at KWBE. The forecast for the day, mostly sunny skies and a high temperature of 90. We'll have winds out of the southeast at around 5 miles per hour. Tonight, clear skies, 67 for your overnight low. Tomorrow, right back up to around 90 for the high. For Wednesday, a little warmer, 92. And then on Thursday, we got a 40% chance for some showers. That high around 90. That chance of rain actually begins already on Wednesday night. Could see some shower activity with rainfall amounts between a quarter and a half an inch. On Friday, just a slight chance of rain. We'll wrap up the week with temperatures in the mid to upper 80s. Here at KWBE, the relative humidity 95%, the wind's very quiet, very calm, and our temperature 67.
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Or you can call us KWBE. And some of you still refer to us as Queeby. We don't mind what you call us. We just say thanks for listening.

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0: 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Good morning. 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Markets were closed Friday, so let's recap what happened last week. There was a light round of direct cash cattle business. Live deals in the South were up mostly $255, about $3 lower than the previous week's business. Dress deals were up $403, $5 lower than the prior week's weighted average basis in Nebraska. The cattle market has pulled back in recent weeks. Kenny Burdine, an ag economist with the University of Kentucky, says there are a couple of factors at play.
1: We've been testing some different levels on box beef, fed cattle, and even feeders to some extent. I also think it's important to think about where we are. You know, we're early July. Realistically, we're past when most of that buying was done to get ahead of that July 4th holiday. So I think there is a seasonal element to it.
0: Box beef finished the day sharply lower with light demand for solid offerings. Choice was down 419 at 387.07. Select was 226 lower at 367.43. Estimated cattle slaughter Thursday was 109,000 head, even on the weekend, down nearly 5,000 on the year. Cash hogs closed lower with a very light negotiated run. The cash hog market has really struggled to find support in recent weeks. The market has been largely focused on demand. And while there have been some bright spots globally, there are still long-term concerns about strength that linger. Barrows and gilts at the National Daily Direct were down $1.45 with a weighted average of $95.47. The Iowa Minnesota was $1.13 lower with a weighted average of $95.93. And the Western Corn Belt was down $1.31 with a weighted average of $95.77. Pork values closed higher, up 35 cents at $96.06. Picnics, bellies, and hams were all up sharply. And estimated hog slaughter was 455,000 head, down 11,000 on the week and up about 51,000 on the year. At the CME, live and feeder cattle were lower on cash and wholesale pressure Thursday, and lean hog futures finished the day mixed, adjusting spreads. For the latest in ag news, markets, and weather, go to brownfieldagnews.com. I'm Megan Grebner for Brownfield.
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0: Billy Joel, Big Shot on KWBE, 67 degrees here on your Monday morning. We'll have our birthday line coming up next hour. If you know of someone who is celebrating for the day, give us a call. We'd love to hear from you. That'll be coming up shortly after 6:30 this morning. Celebrity birthdays today include Kevin Hart turning 47 today. Also on the list, Sylvester Stallone is turning 80. The boy wonder, Burt Ward, is turning 81, and George W. Bush is turning 80. Those are your famous faces that are turning another year older today.
1: Birthdays give us a chance to reflect. Hello, everyone. I'm Cindy Young with Brownfield, and this is My Two Cents. As we celebrate America's birthday, a milestone few nations ever reach, 250 years of history. We take time to look back, and it's impossible to separate the growth of our country from the growth of American agriculture. The two have always gone hand in hand, from the earliest family farms to today's highly sophisticated farming operations. Agriculture has provided the foundation that allowed communities to grow, businesses to flourish, and families to build better lives. American farmers have never stopped adapting. They've embraced new technology, improved conservation practices, increased productivity, and found ways to care for the land while feeding more people than ever before. What hasn't changed is their commitment. Every season begins with hope. It has to. Every harvest represents months of hard work and no small amount of faith. That's been true for 250 years. As fireworks lit up the sky for Independence Day, I took a moment to pause to appreciate the men and women who spend every day producing the food, fuel, and fiber we depend on. They don't ask for recognition. 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I'm Cindy Young with Brownfield. That's My Two Cents.
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0: 67 degrees our temperature at KWBE. Hope you had a good holiday weekend. And as we get back to work today, lots of sunshine in store for us. A high temperature of 90. Clear skies tonight, 67 for the overnight low. Sunny skies tomorrow, a high around 90. And then for Wednesday, high around 92. Chances of rain move into the area on Wednesday night. The overnight low dropping down to about 71 with a 60% chance of rain. 40% chance of showers on Thursday. Again, our temperature, 67.

News, weather, classic hits. It's all right here to start your day. Thanks for tuning us in this morning. We are KWBE.

0: KWBE on your Monday morning. Hope you had a good 4th of July weekend. As we get back to work, lots of sunshine in our forecast for today. Your temperature for the afternoon going to reach up to around 90. Same story tomorrow, sunshine high around 90. Currently at KWBE this hour, 67 degrees as we check back in one more time this hour with the Brownfield Network.
1: A return to seasonal temperatures across much of the Corn Belt. Hot weather residing on the plains in between. Increasing outbreaks of showers and thunderstorms set to resume from northwest to southeast as the week wears on. Good Monday morning, everyone. It's agriculture meteorologist Greg Solier back in with your ag weather today right here on Brownfield Ag News. Well, that was a story over the weekend. Lots of heat and humidity. Downward trend on temperatures yesterday from the upper Midwest back into the Ohio Valley. But boy, certainly hope you had plans B and C wound up and ready to go and executed over the holiday weekend with outbreaks of showers and thunderstorms, heavy and severe, centered across sections of the Great Lakes region and across parts of the Midwest. Corn and bean complex as well. And that weather pattern still remaining a bit on the unsettled side for the day-to-day. Organized rainfall across the lower lakes region down to the upper Ohio Valley. And yesterday, showers and thunderstorms on the leading edge of slightly cooler air making its way into parts of the far southern plains, the Red River Valley of the south, and scattered activity per usual over the southeastern states. And boy, the heat wave weather pattern being the story across the far eastern sections of the mid-Atlantic region, breaking down that 100-degree heat over the past few days. Daytime readings for the next few days expected to be ranging through the 80s from the upper Midwest out of the Ohio Valley. Readings closer to the 90-degree mark or a little above from the Corn Palace back to the west and south. And many a day here this week with readings into the mid and upper 90s over the central and southern plains. Another hot one for northern reaches for the day-to-day, but even there, temperatures will briefly come back down to seasonal expectations. A couple of frontal boundaries still on the weather maps and charts making their way across the Ohio Valley. More significant one on the move, but slow to move at that per usual for the time of year is the hot ridge, if you will, temporarily retrogrades back into the southwestern states where 60-degree dew points are back into play and scattered showers and thunderstorms as well. Increasing lightning concerns and fire outbreaks have been the story and will continue to be the story over the southwestern parts of the country. Meanwhile, as the day wears on, tomorrow in particular, showers and thunderstorms making their way out of big sky country across the Dakotas. They'll expand from the Corn Palace to the north and west, then expand to the east and south in pretty solid coverages over the middle and late portions of the week across the Corn Belt. Expectations of 1 to 2, some spots more than 3 inches, again out of the Dakotas, the northwestern Corn Belt, upper Midwest, and over the middle and late portions of the week, southward across the Midwest into the Ohio Valley. Some of the heat may temporarily break later on this week over the parts of the central and southern plains, giving way to a couple of thunderstorms as the atmospheric cap gets loosened. Otherwise, later on into the weekend in particular, the hot ridge reestablishes itself here, builds northward across the northern plains and back across sections of the Corn Belt, introducing new storm activity northwest to southeast for the weekend. I'm Greg Solier with your Ag Weather Today.
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1: Clark, after leading the weekend celebrations for America's 250th anniversary, President Trump is set to leave Washington later today to meet with allies.
2: President Trump leaves for the high-stakes NATO summit in Turkey, where he'll meet with world leaders on the wars in Iran and Ukraine. It comes as President Trump has been blasting our allies for not spending enough on their own defense and for refusing to get involved in the war in Iran.
1: It's ABC's Selena Wang. Overnight, Ukraine was hammered by another barrage of Russian missiles and drones. At least 12 people were killed in Kyiv. Right now in Iran, threats against President Trump along the miles-long funeral procession in Tehran for Supreme Leader Ayatollah Ali Khamenei, who was killed in a strike on the opening day of the war. The president also may have played a part in the World Cup, as sources say he called the head of FIFA over a red card given to USA star Filarin Balogun, and FIFA lifted his one-game suspension. He can play tonight. This is ABC News. Three firefighters killed last weekend while battling fires on the Colorado-Utah border were remembered Sunday in a public memorial in Grand Junction, Colorado. U.S. Wildland Fire Service Chief Brian Fennessy said,
3: "What stands out most to me about these three firefighters is that they always showed up. They showed up for their fellow firefighters. They showed up to perform a mission that many cannot or will not."
1: It's a familiar story. People sign up for a free trial or reduced rate for a subscription, then have trouble trying to cancel it. Cameron Nakashima of the Better Business Bureau says data just from the Pacific Northwest shows how this is a common complaint among thousands of consumers.
4: There was nearly 40,000 complaints and 9,000 negative reviews about subscriptions, memberships, free trials, and related reoccurring charges that just within the last 24 months.
1: I'm Brian Clark, ABC News.
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14: The latest details on the top story from last week from across the state of Nebraska. The latest major wildfire in the northwest part of the state is nearing full containment. The Nebraska Emergency Management Agency says the Log Road fire near Crawford is now 81% contained as of Sunday evening. The fire is still estimated to have burned about 1,500 acres. Fire officials say this will be the final update from the incident management team as command is being transferred back to local fire departments. Crews will continue monitoring the fire area and extinguish any remaining hotspots. Multiple fire departments from southeast Nebraska have answered calls for mutual aid and have activated to help provide local crews in Crawford with some relief over the course of the weekend. Local residents are still urged to use caution around the burn area and avoid interfering with ongoing firefighting operations. Closer to home in this part of the state, an afternoon house fire kept crews busy in Nebraska City ahead of the holiday weekend. Emergency crews say they were called to the southeast part of Nebraska City just after 3:30 Friday afternoon. Firefighters arrived at the 1200 block of Corso Street to find an abandoned home up in flames. Assistant Fire Chief Brian Emke says crews had to take a defensive approach to battle the blaze, taking about 2 hours to bring it under control. Emke says fortunately no one was hurt. The cause of the fire is still under investigation. The flea market inside Fairbury City Park has been a 4th of July fixture in southeast Nebraska for more than half a century. And recently, it sparked a shot at a unique collaboration for two of the market's newest vendors. Here's some of my reports. Many of these vendors have been setting up shop this weekend in Fairbury for decades, but two relatively new entrants to this event have a unique connection to this particular market.
15: This is where I got started. So this is the first show that I did. For some reason, our business model took off to where we do shows now based off of this one. We do 60 shows a year. We travel all over the country. This is by far our most sentimental one.
16: It's just very unique. It was not something that I attended very often, and I saw some potential in it. So, you know, eventually once I had the business kind of up and running, I was like, man, I should come out here and try it out.
14: Those two operations have now been flea market neighbors for a few years, and last year they decided to mix their two products to generate a new strain of jerky, a concoction that would never have existed without the connection they created at this particular flea market.
16: Without him and me finding each other here and kind of putting our heads together and coming up with something different, you know, that flavor in particular wouldn't exist. So, you know, it's kind of fun.
14: Seward is known as Nebraska's 4th of July city, but there might have been a few extra bangs in the sky this particular holiday weekend. The Seward Police Department said last week they would permit the sale and use of skyrockets and bottle rockets this year, even though a city ordinance technically bans them. Police Chief Brian Peters said the decision to follow more lenient state regulations came down to a historic milestone.
17: The fact that we're celebrating America's 250th birthday, just we kind of took pause and said, well, we'll go ahead and go with the state ordinance, or excuse me, the state statute for this year, and then we'll reevaluate after this year and decide how we want to move forward in the future.
14: The search for a missing boater at Chalco Hills Recreation Area has ended in a tragedy. The Sarpy County Sheriff's Office says 19-year-old Wyatt Bernal of Omaha was recovered from the lake Saturday morning after a multi-day search. Investigators say Bernal and another man were thrown into the water Thursday night when their canoe capsized. The second man swam safely to shore, but Bernal did not. Multiple agencies used boats, drones, and sonar equipment during the search. The investigation into what caused the incident remains ongoing. And more than 6 months after the Tyson plant closure in Lexington, state officials are continuing efforts to help former employees find new work. The Nebraska Department of Labor is hosting a rapid response event this week for workers affected by those layoffs. The Rapid Response Layoff Services event takes place this coming Thursday at Central Community College's Lexington Center. The event is designed to connect laid-off workers with job search assistance, information about health coverage, and training programs that are available in the region. State officials say the services are intended to help workers impacted by the Tyson plant's closure transition back into the workforce. For more news, head to newschannelnebraska.com. With this KWBE News Update, I'm Tim Hackett.
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19: Temperatures for the afternoon reaching up to around 90 for your high, with lots of sunshine across southeast Nebraska, northeast Kansas. Our winds today are going to be very light out of the south, southeast. at around 5 miles per hour. Tonight, clear skies, 67 for the overnight low. Sunny and a high of 90 again tomorrow. For Wednesday, 92 for the high. And Wednesday night, we got about a 60% chance for some showers to develop in the area.
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14: This is Tim Hackett, and it's time for a sports update on KWBE. A former Nebraska wrestler is wanted in Lancaster County now that prosecutors have filed felony charges accusing him of assaulting a pregnant woman. Not the first time we've heard a headline like that over the last couple of weeks, but this one is implicating last season's Cornhusker heavyweight AJ Ferrari, who now is wanted on felony charges including false imprisonment and assault by strangulation. Investigators say a woman reported being assaulted during an argument and was later treated at a Lincoln hospital for injuries consistent with strangulation. On a recent live stream with a wrestling social media influencer, Ferrari's former fiance, Shaylee Hogan, detailed the allegations. She claims that just 2 days after their public airport proposal on May 6th, the pair got into what they're calling an altercation, and Ferrari strangled her. It bears mentioning that this is just the latest in a long line of legal issues for Ferrari, a journeyman college wrestler. He was also arrested the previous weekend on charges involving fleeing from police. An athletics governing body with a dubious legal history and questionable governmental connections has made a controversial ruling regarding whether or not an athlete can be cleared to compete in their sport of choice. And no, for once, we're not talking about the NCAA, though if you're in the know and had to guess which organization I might be talking about, FIFA would probably be on your Family Feud-style shortlist. If I don't get to make any more reports, that means their lawyers will have found me. Anyway, I'm of course talking about the latest in a long line of seismic decisions that have rippled throughout this World Cup. FIFA has announced that the red card that was retroactively assigned to Team USA striker Fuller and Balogun in their last match against Bosnia has been rescinded. Normally, a player that receives a red is suspended from his team's next match, but with that card overturned, Balogun is now once again permitted to play in Team USA's next match. Oh yeah, that's tonight against Belgium. As you can imagine, the Belgian camp has been stunned by this ruling, as are most neutral parties, if I'm honest. The sentiment from their camp is reportedly astonished. The US side, unsurprisingly, is thrilled. Head coach Mauricio Pochettino said this week he's glad his team isn't being punished twice for the same infraction. Elsewhere, the Royals couldn't play on Friday night because a different World Cup game was being played next door at Arrowhead, so they're actually in the middle of a 3-game series against the Phillies, dropping game 1 6-1 and winning yesterday afternoon 5-2 behind 5 solid innings from Lewinder Avila and a late 2-run double from Salvador Perez in his return to the lineup. That series concludes with a 1:10 first pitch this afternoon. With this sports update on KWBE, I'm Tim Hackett.
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26: Hello, I'm Kellen Havikin with Ag Headlines on Brownfield. House Ag Committee Chairman Glenn G.T. Thompson says his new ag labor bill opens the door for U.S. dairy farmers to have access to the H-2A program. He says it's about ag labor definitions.
0: Temporary defined as anything less than 350 days a year. Renewable for 3 years, by the way. So it provides for, you know, for certainty to bring these temporary employees in, you know, for a significant amount of time.
26: President of the Illinois Corn Growers Association says the USDA's recently passed regenerative feedstock rule is generally good news for farmers. Mark Brunselmeyer tells Brownfield.
1: There is field level scoring and doesn't just lump everything together. It looks at your nitrogen use efficiency. There's grazing allowed on cover crops. And then there's also you can put your manure back onto your farmland and have that credit for it.
26: And I'm Kellen Havikin for Brownfield.
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0: News, weather, classic hits. It's all right here to start your day. Thanks for tuning us in this morning. We are KWBE.
1: 67 degrees our temperature. Good Monday morning. Boy, what a nice morning for a walk around the block or out on the trail or a bike ride or take the dog out and just enjoy the morning. 67. We're on our way to a high this afternoon, reaching up to 90.

0: 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It's 626. Well, good morning and welcome to our Monday. We got the 4th of July weekend over with. Hope you had a very safe and enjoyable Independence Day and enjoyed the fireworks. We didn't get our fireworks off Friday night, did we? No. Unfortunately, the Beatrice Rotary fireworks display on Friday night did not happen due to the weather forecast for the severe weather that night. So unfortunately, yeah, we were all excited for that. But again, yeah, unfortunately, Mother Nature, you can't control Mother Nature. So we're going to try it this weekend. But hopefully you had your own little display with your family and friends and neighbors. And now here we are, a Monday after the Independence Day weekend. We're looking at highs today around 90. Lots of sunshine in store for us today. Same story tomorrow, highs around 90. Then we got a chance for some rain to enter the picture maybe Wednesday night. We'll kind of watch the radar here and keep you posted on that. Currently at KWBE, our temperature this morning, we are at 67 degrees. We got the birthday line coming up shortly.
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0: It's time now for this morning's funeral calendar on KWBE, brought to you this morning by Griffith Subendick Funeral Home. Tony Walker of Beatrice passed away July 1st at the age of 70. It was Tony's wish to use cremation with interment of cremains at the Calvary Cemetery in Omaha. Fox Funeral Home and Cremation Services at Beatrice in charge of those arrangements for Tony Walker. That's this morning's funeral calendar on KWBE.
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0: Lots of sunshine for us over the next few days across the KWBE listening area. Highs for the next couple of days will be around 90. Wednesday, just a tad bit warmer, about 92. And then on Wednesday night, we have that chance for some showers, maybe even a thunderstorm while we're sleeping. The overnight low dropping down to about 71. Your chances of rain on Wednesday night are right now at 60%. And then for Thursday, 40% chance for some showers. Highs Thursday are going to be around 90. Friday's high around 86. It is currently 67 this morning here at KWBE.
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0: All righty. 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
2: Good morning, Dave. 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And this is from his grandma, Karen Maines.
0: All right. Thanks for calling. Good morning. You're on KWBE.
3: Good morning, Dave. Today I would like to wish Ron and Kathy Schroeder a very happy anniversary. Allie, and you have a great day, and thank you.
0: Thank you. You have a great day. Appreciate your call. 635 at KWBE. Celebrity birthdays. Got a few to pass along. Hi there. Good morning. You're on the air.
4: I would like to wish a happy birthday to Mona Vizash. This wish is from Marilyn. And thank you.
0: Thank you. Appreciate your call. Today's celebrity birthdays, comedian Kevin Hart turning 47 today. 47 for Kevin Hart. Then we also have Sylvester Stallone turning 80. Yep, old Rocky is 80 today. Also, Robin, the boy wonder, Burt Ward, is 81. And George W. Bush turning 80 today. Good morning, KWBE. Hello?
5: Yeah, I would like to wish a belated birthday to Linda Sargent, and sorry that I forgot her birthday, and for Hoover House is celebrating whatever they are celebrating, and this is from Kevin.
0: Thank you, Kevin. Have a great day. 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
0: 637. 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As we take your calls this morning for birthdays and anniversaries. Hi there. Good morning. You're on KWBE.
7: Good morning, Dave. I'd like to wish a very happy birthday to Mona Vidosh, Steve Kanoki, Ethan Wright, Carolyn Hovendick, and a happy anniversary to Alan and Cheryl Langbart, and that comes from Bob and Gwen. Thanks, Dave. You have a good day.
0: You too. Good morning. You're on the air.
8: Good morning, Dave. This morning I would like to wish a very happy birthday to a longtime friend, Mary Jean Keller. Also very happy birthdays to Francis McGuire, Mona Vidosh, and my great-nephew, Ethan Jobman. And these wishes are from Wanda, and I thank you, and have a great day.
0: You too. Have a great day. Hi, good morning. You're on KWBE.
9: Good morning. This morning, I would like to wish my neighbor, Don Rainey, a very happy birthday, and I hope he has a good day. Thank you very much. This is from Ruth.
0: 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Appreciate your call today on the birthday line on KWBE.
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0: 639 at KWBE. Coming up a little bit later this morning, we'll be visiting with the folks from the Gage Development Coalition. as they stop in during our Beatrice today, and that'll be at 8:30 today here on KWBE. We'll kind of recap a little bit about Homestead Days, and then we'll move into other activities and events that are on the calendar for the month of July and into August. That'll be coming up at 8:30 this morning. Okay, nobody else? We'll move on then. For those of you celebrating, enjoy your day. Birthday Line is heard Monday through Friday here on KWBE, giving you that chance to call in and letting us know who's celebrating. Cannot believe we're already 6th of July. Where is this summer going to? Just going way too fast, isn't it? Wow. Hope you had a good Independence Day weekend. And now here we are back to another work week. And our forecast for the day is calling for lots of sunshine today. We're going to get to about 90 for the high.
11: Thanks for the help, Ted. Wife says I got to get this garage cleaned out before winter. Now let's get started with these boxes here.
12: No problem. Whoa, what do you have in these things, bricks?
11: Oh, that's my bowling ball collection. Just remember, lift with your back. All the power comes from the back.
12: If you say so.
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0: Well, what are you having for lunch later? They were talking breakfast. No, not for me. But, yeah, it's Fried Chicken Day. We're asking you on our Facebook page today, our question of the day. What is your favorite side dish when eating fried chicken? Melissa goes with mac and cheese. Lisa says mashed potatoes and gravy. Jennifer says mac and cheese. Rich goes with mashed potatoes and gravy. So does Denise. So does Glow. So does Carol. So does Shirley. Kristen says potato salad. Keith says potato salad. Dee Dee votes for corn. And Ted goes with red beans and rice at Popeyes. All right, there you go. It's National Fried Chicken Day today. So you can go to our Facebook page. You can join in the conversation. Let us know what your favorite side dish is when it comes to eating fried chicken. 6:42 at KWBE. Good Monday morning. For those of you who are heading to go see Journey in concert, this one's for you.

0: KWBE on their farewell tour, heading to Lincoln tonight at the PBA. So for those of you who have tickets, enjoy it, as they'll be taking the stage later tonight in the capital city. Good morning, 646 at KWBE. So how was your weekend? Holiday weekend. Hope you had the chance to get together with friends, family, do this, that, and the other thing, do a little barbecuing. Speaking of barbecuing and eating, Joey Chestnut is still the GOAT. He won his 18th title at the hot dog eating contest in Coney Island on the 4th of July. I was watching this over the weekend. I don't know if you saw it or not. I just honestly don't see how the guy does it. My stomach started turning and churning and all that halfway through it, but he did it. Yes, he did it.
1: This is the 18-time champion of the world with 66 Nathan's Famous hot dogs and buns in 10 minutes, Joey Chestnut!
0: Yeah, 66 in 10 minutes. Oh, man. I have no idea how he does that. Hey, speaking of winning, we're going to give you a chance to win here over the next number of weeks with our jackpot drop. Details on the way.

Taking a little vacation with the Go-Go's. It's 10 before the hour, 6:50 on the morning. Got news on the way here from ABC at 7. So here's the deal. Our jackpot drop is officially going to start here in about a week and a half. We're going to encourage you to get out and about when we are out and about with our jackpot drop. This is where you get a chance to drop a chip from the top and see where it lands for your chance to win some prizes. We've teamed up with Sheer Quality Furniture, the Mechanical Room, and the U-Stop on the east side of Beatrice. As over the next couple of months, we're going to be giving away $1,000 in cash and prizes. And so each week, we're going to be at a certain location. Might be there for a half hour, might be there for a couple of hours, all depends. But we'll be at different spots with our prize, with our drop board. And you'll have a chance to win. So, yeah, be listening. We're going to be announcing here soon our first stop, our first location where you can come on out and drop the chip and see if you can win with our KWBE Jackpot Drop.

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1: ABC News, I'm Brian Clark. After days of dangerous heat, large parts of the country now dealing with heavy rains and strong storms. ABC's Jaisha Patel's in Hoboken, New Jersey.
2: We've been dealing with these thunderstorms for a couple of days now, since at least Friday, and it has impacted NJ Transit service. That severe weather has brought down trees and knocked out power for many people in our area. And the Friday night storm brought down around 60 trees, which affected NJ Transit service. So crews have had to clean up storm debris on those tracks, and they're also working to get service back up and running.
1: The heat's still high in parts of the South over the next few days. President Trump leaves today for what could be some tense meetings with fellow NATO leaders this week in Turkey. He's also expected to meet with Ukraine's president. At least 12 people were killed overnight in new Russian attacks on Kyiv. In Utah, prosecutors will start laying out some of their case against the man accused of killing Charlie Kirk in a mini trial. This is ABC News. Authorities in California are looking for the great drain robber. It's someone who's stealing sewer drain covers, says ABC's Luz Pena.
3: In the middle of the night, while residents in San Francisco's Bernal Heights neighborhood are sleeping, someone is stealing sewer drain covers. Replacing vent covers can cost about $20. San Francisco Public Works inspectors are walking the neighborhood, and once they find a missing vent, they're placing 30-day notices for homeowners to replace them. Multiple residents confirmed they have filed police reports, but the theft continues. Regarding the suspect, SFPD said no arrests has been made.
1: The New York City Fire Department says that a seaplane made a hard landing on New York's East River, leading to the rescue of 8 people, 2 of whom suffered minor injuries. And Australia's prime minister has apologized for making crude comments about Australian icon Kylie Minogue on a podcast. I'm Brian Clark, ABC News.
4: 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I've been surfing here since I was a kid. 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Watching him and taking in the blue waves, the sea breeze, the blurry horizon.
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0: Get ready to win with a KWBE jackpot drop. This summer, we will be out and about with our prize drop board, giving you a chance to drop a chip from the top and see where it lands for your chance to win great prizes. KWBE, along with Sheer Quality Furniture of Beatrice, the Mechanical Room in Beatrice, and the U-Stop on the east side of Beatrice, will be giving away $1,000 in cash and prizes. 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
8: This is Tim Hackett with your latest news update on KWBE. The latest details on the top story from last week from across the state of Nebraska. The latest major wildfire in the northwest part of the state is nearing full containment. The Nebraska Emergency Management Agency says the Log Road fire near Crawford is now 81% contained as of Sunday evening. The fire is still estimated to have burned about 1,500 acres. Fire officials say this will be the final update from the incident management team as command is being transferred back to local fire departments. Crews will continue monitoring the fire area and extinguish any remaining hotspots. Multiple fire departments from southeast Nebraska have answered calls for mutual aid and have activated to help provide local crews in Crawford with some relief over the course of the weekend. Local residents are still urged to use caution around the burn area and avoid interfering with ongoing firefighting operations. Closer to home in this part of the state, an afternoon house fire kept crews busy in Nebraska City ahead of the holiday weekend. Emergency crews say they were called to the southeast part of Nebraska City just after 3:30 Friday afternoon. Firefighters arrived at the 1200 block of Corso Street to find an abandoned home up in flames. Assistant Fire Chief Brian Emke says crews had to take a defensive approach to battle the blaze, taking about 2 hours to bring it under control. Emke says fortunately no one was hurt. The cause of the fire is still under investigation. The flea market inside Fairbury City Park has been a 4th of July fixture in southeast Nebraska for more than half a century. And recently, it sparked a shot at a unique collaboration for two of the market's newest vendors. Here's some of my reports. Many of these vendors have been setting up shop this weekend in Fairbury for decades, but two relatively new entrants to this event have a unique connection to this particular market.
9: This is where I got started. So this is the first show that I did. For some reason, our business model took off to where we do shows now based off of this one. We do 60 shows a year. We travel all over the country. This is by far our most sentimental one.
10: It's just very unique. It was not something that I attended very often, and I saw some potential in it. So, you know, eventually once I had the business kind of up and running, I was like, man, I should come out here and try it out.
8: Those two operations have now been flea market neighbors for a few years, and last year they decided to mix their two products to generate a new strain of jerky, a concoction that would never have existed without the connection they created at this particular flea market.
10: Without him and me finding each other here and kind of putting our heads together and coming up with something different, you know, that flavor in particular wouldn't exist. So, you know, it's kind of fun.
8: Seward is known as Nebraska's 4th of July city, but there might have been a few extra bangs in the sky this particular holiday weekend. The Seward Police Department said last week they would permit the sale and use of skyrockets and bottle rockets this year, even though a city ordinance technically bans them. Police Chief Brian Peters said the decision to follow more lenient state regulations came down to a historic milestone.
11: The fact that we're celebrating America's 250th birthday, just we kind of took pause and said, well, we'll go ahead and go with the state ordinance, or excuse me, the state statute for this year, and then we'll reevaluate after this year and decide how we want to move forward in the future.
8: The search for a missing boater at Chalco Hills Recreation Area has ended in a tragedy. The Sarpy County Sheriff's Office says 19-year-old Wyatt Bernal of Omaha was recovered from the lake Saturday morning after a multi-day search. Investigators say Bernal and another man were thrown into the water Thursday night when their canoe capsized. The second man swam safely to shore, but Bernal did not. Multiple agencies used boats, drones, and sonar equipment during the search. The investigation into what caused the incident remains ongoing. And more than 6 months after the Tyson plant's closure in Lexington, state officials are continuing efforts to help former employees find new work. The Nebraska Department of Labor is hosting a rapid response event this week for workers affected by those layoffs. The Rapid Response Layoff Services event takes place this coming Thursday at Central Community College's Lexington Center. The event is designed to connect laid-off workers with job search assistance, information about health coverage, and training programs that are available in the region. State officials say the services are intended to help workers impacted by the Tyson plant's closure transition back into the workforce. For more news, head to newschannelnebraska.com. With this KWBE News Update, I'm Tim Hackett.
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15: Temperatures for the afternoon, reaching up to around 90 for your high, with lots of sunshine across southeast Nebraska and northeast Kansas. Our winds today are going to be very light out of the south-southeast at around 5 miles per hour. Tonight, clear skies, 67 for the overnight low. Sunny and a high of 90 again tomorrow. For Wednesday, 92 for the high. And Wednesday night, we got about a 60% chance for some showers to develop in the area.
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18: This is Tim Hackett, and it's time for a sports update on KWBE. A former Nebraska wrestler is wanted in Lancaster County now that prosecutors have filed felony charges accusing him of assaulting a pregnant woman. Not the first time we've heard a headline like that over the last couple of weeks, but this one is implicating last season's Cornhusker heavyweight A.J. Ferrari, who now is wanted on felony charges, including false imprisonment and assault by strangulation. Investigators say a woman reported being assaulted during an argument and was later treated at a Lincoln hospital for injuries consistent with strangulation. On a recent live stream with a wrestling social media influencer, Ferrari's former fiancée, Shaylee Hogan, detailed the allegations. She claims that just 2 days after their public airport proposal on May 6th, the pair got into what they're calling an altercation, and Ferrari strangled her. It bears mentioning that this is just the latest in a long line of legal issues for Ferrari, a journeyman college wrestler. He was also arrested the previous weekend on charges involving fleeing from police. An athletics governing body with a dubious legal history and questionable governmental connections has made a controversial ruling regarding whether or not an athlete can be cleared to compete in their sport of choice. And no, for once, we're not talking about the NCAA, though if you're in the know and had to guess which organization I might be talking about, FIFA would probably be on your Family Feud-style shortlist. If I don't get to make any more reports, that means their lawyers will have found me. Anyway, I'm of course talking about the latest in a long line of seismic decisions that have rippled throughout this World Cup. FIFA has announced that the red card that was retroactively assigned to Team USA striker Fuller and Balogun in their last match against Bosnia has been rescinded. Normally, a player that receives a red is suspended from his team's next match, but with that card overturned, Balogun is now once again permitted to play in Team USA's next match. Oh yeah, that's tonight against Belgium. As you can imagine, the Belgian camp has been stunned by this ruling, as are most neutral parties, if I'm honest. The sentiment from their camp is reportedly astonished. The U.S. side, unsurprisingly, is thrilled. Head coach Mauricio Pochettino said this week he's glad his team isn't being punished twice for the same infraction. Elsewhere, the Royals couldn't play on Friday night because a different World Cup game was being played next door at Arrowhead, so they're actually in the middle of a three-game series against the Phillies, dropping game 1-6-1 and winning yesterday afternoon 5-2 behind five solid innings from Luindo Avila and a late two-run double from Salvador Perez in his return to the lineup. That series concludes with a 1-10 first pitch this afternoon. With this sports update on KWBE, I'm Tim Hackett.
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15: 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Normally at this time, we'd visit with the folks from Brick and Mortar Realty, but not this morning. We've delayed that call. We'll do that on Wednesday. You can check out the latest from Brick and Mortar on Wednesday morning at 7:15 here on KWBE.
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15: 7:15. All right, we got the holiday weekend over, and here we are. Monday morning, sun is shining. Beautiful morning for us. We got a pretty nice day ahead of us. This check on your weather on KWBE is brought to you this hour by Roar's Machinery. 69 degrees, our temperature. It's going to be sunny throughout the day. Our high today, going to reach up to about 90. Tomorrow, same story, sunny, high of 90. And then on Wednesday, mostly sunny with a high of 92. For Wednesday night, got a good chance of rain. When I say a good chance, I'm talking about a 60% chance for some thunderstorms to develop during the night. So you may wake up to a little thunder boomer. Wednesday night's low dropping down to 71. On Thursday, 40% chance for some showers, your high of 90. Friday, we close out the week with a slight chance of rain, otherwise cloudy skies, temperatures in the mid-80s. Here at the studios this morning, 69 degrees. Again, we're on our way to a high of 90 today.
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15: Relative humidity this morning, we're right up there at 94%, the barometer at 30.07. The winds, very quiet, very calm, and that is the way it's going to be for the day. It's going to be very, very light winds, very quiet. 69 here at the studios, on our way to a high of 90. That's a check on your weather brought to you by Roar's.
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15: Okay, so we're asking you today on our Facebook page, our question of the day, what's your favorite side dish when eating fried chicken? We're getting a lot of comments this morning. Lisa says coleslaw. Lisa, another Lisa says mashed potatoes and gravy. Melissa goes with mac and cheese. Jennifer also says mac and cheese. While John and Rich and Carol and Karen all say mashed potatoes and gravy. Pat goes with the baked potato. And Dee Dee says corn. So what do you like? Let us know. That's our question of the day on our Facebook page here on this National Fried Chicken Day.

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7:27 on your morning, and that is music from John Cougar Mellencamp singing about those pink houses. Good Monday. Hope you had a good Independence Day weekend. Hope you had the opportunity to celebrate with some family and friends. Unfortunately, the Beatrice Rotary Club fireworks did not happen on Friday night due to Mother Nature. Yeah, just kind of hard to overrule Mother Nature. Severe storms in the area. Severe storms were in the forecast, and therefore that event did not happen, but we're going to try this weekend. Speaking of the 4th of July weekend, now you do understand why we were celebrating this weekend, right? You do understand why we were shooting off fireworks and displaying the flag? I hope you did, because there's a new national survey out that found that 46% of Americans did not know what America's 250th anniversary was commemorating. Yeah, a new national survey found that 46% of Americans did not know what this weekend was about. 53% correctly responded to the survey that it celebrated the adoption of the Declaration of Independence, and this year was the 250th anniversary since it happened back in 1776. But again, 46% could not answer the question what we were celebrating or why we were celebrating. Yeah. So take that for what it's worth. Interesting. But we hope you did, and we hope you had a very safe and enjoyable holiday weekend. Maybe you did a little barbecuing. Maybe you did a little fishing. Maybe you went camping or boating. Maybe you just got together and set out on the patio and enjoyed the sounds of your neighbor's fireworks. Whatever the case may be, we hope you had a wonderful holiday weekend. And now here we are, getting back to work on a work day on a Monday. Welcome back.

WBE, music from Paul McCartney and Wings, and maybe I'm amazed. Well, Paul McCartney was one of the entertainers or one of the singers at the big, big wedding over the weekend. By now, you've heard all about the wedding of Taylor and Travis, Taylor Swift and Travis Kelce, getting married on Friday evening. And Paul McCartney, yeah, was one of the performers. Stevie Nicks performed for the crowd, but so did Paul McCartney, who sang, "I Want to Hold Your Hand." He sang that in public for the very first time in over six decades. Yeah, the last time that Paul played and sang, "I Want to Hold Your Hand," was as a member of the Beatles in 1964. So there's a little trivia for you this morning. No word yet on other songs that were performed on Friday night. The ceremony was on an upper level, and the reception was on the main floor, and it was all described by one witness as Alice in Wonderland meets the Wizard of Oz. That's how one person described the whole decor of the wedding of Travis and Taylor. 733 at KWBE. We're going to get up to about 90 for your high today. Lots and lots of sunshine for us. Currently here at KWBE this morning, our temperature is 69 degrees.

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0: 70 degrees, our temperature at KWBE. Sunshine throughout the day today and a high of about 90. In fact, we're going to have sunshine over the next few days. 90 today, 90 tomorrow, 92 then on Wednesday, and then there is that chance for some showers to develop late Wednesday night, early Thursday morning. The overnight low Thursday night, 71. For Thursday, we're looking at highs around 90 again, and then in the 80s on Friday. 90 today, and currently it's 70 degrees here at KWBE. Who's ready for soccer tonight? Some World Cup fans and players are now calling foul after a top U.S. player's suspension was lifted ahead of tonight's match against Belgium, following a conversation with the commander-in-chief. More from ABC.
3: Sources say President Trump called FIFA President Gianni Infantino and asked him to review the suspension. And yesterday, the organization made the surprise announcement, saying it would allow Balogun, the top U.S. goal scorer, to play tonight. The red card reversal is not unprecedented. Portuguese star Cristiano Ronaldo was given a red card just before the World Cup, which would have sidelined him for the start of the tournament. But FIFA intervened, allowing him to serve the suspension at a later date.
0: Sophia Flay from ABC at 7:41.
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0: 7:42 and our temperature is at 70 degrees. Coming up next hour, we're going to be visiting with the folks from the Gage Development Coalition as they'll come in and chat with us for their monthly visit the first Monday of each month. We put the spotlight on the GDC and we'll have that for you at 8:30 this morning here on KWBE. 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And then on Wednesday morning at 8:30, it's To Your Health from the Beatrice Community Hospital.
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0: 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And we're giving that away this morning here on KWBE.
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0: You must be 19 years of age or older to play, and if you've won something from us in the last 30 days, please do not call. 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Okay, for the prize package from Landmark Snacks, let's do a little movie question this morning. It was on this date today that we were all introduced to Forrest Gump from starring Tom Hanks. Yep, Forrest Gump hit the big screen on this date, and we were all just taken back by that movie, Forrest Gump. What year was it? Yeah, that's a question for the morning. On this date, what year did Forrest Gump hit the theaters? 402-228-5924. How long ago was that? That we were all introduced to life is like a box of candy. Like a box of chocolates. There you go. 402-228-5924 for the prize package from Landmark Snacks. What year did Forrest Gump hit the theater? It was on this date. How many years ago? What year? Hi, good morning, KWBE. What's your guess?
4: Was it 1987?
0: 87. Nope, not 87, but thanks. Good morning, KWBE. What's your guess?
5: 1994.
0: Yep, 1994. That was the year. It was 32 years ago today. Who's this calling this morning?
5: This is Martin.
0: Well, Martin, you've just won yourself some snacks, a box of snacks from Landmark Snacks. And here's what you do. Don't come here, but go to Landmark Snacks, their office right behind Roar's Machinery. Go to their front office. They're going to have a prize package waiting for you there, okay?
5: Okay. Hey, thank you.
0: Hey, Martin, have yourself a great day and enjoy your Monday.
5: Okay, you also.
0: Thank you, sir. Yep, 1994, 32 years ago today. Martin, congratulations. Thanks for playing. Morning Trivia on KWBE, heard Monday through Friday. We'll play again tomorrow. 7:52, let's check your calendar, brought to you by Northeast Towing and Clayball Pharmacy.
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0: 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This will be from 1:30 until 3 p.m. This will take place in the Fairbury Clinic Conference Room. 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
1: ABC News, I'm Brian Clark. After a weekend of celebrating the nation's 250th birthday, President Trump leaves Washington later today. He'll meet with allies at a potentially contentious summit.
2: President Trump leaves for the high-stakes NATO summit in Turkey, where he'll meet with world leaders on the wars in Iran and Ukraine. It comes as President Trump has been blasting our allies for not spending enough on their own defense and for refusing to get involved in the war in Iran.
1: That's ABC Selena Wang. Overnight, Ukraine was hammered by another barrage of Russian missiles and drones. At least 18 people were killed, including 12 in the capital, Kyiv. Right now in Iran, threats against the president during the funeral procession for Iran's supreme leader who was killed in a strike on the opening day of the war. And the president apparently played a part in the World Cup, as sources say he called FIFA's president over the red card given to USA star Falaron Balogun. FIFA lifted his one-game suspension. This is ABC News. The sheriff's office in Wayne County, Ohio, says an officer was among three people killed in a shooting while responding to a call for shots fired. The Wayne County sheriff said officers who responded immediately began taking fire. Two other officers were the injured. The suspect was killed. A group of proclaimed white nationalists with Confederate flags marched through Washington, D.C. during the weekend's July 4th celebrations. Now a member of the president's cabinet's responding, says ABC's Karen Waugh.
3: Hundreds of people participated in the march, covering their faces and wearing hats featuring the logo of the Patriot Front. The group was heard chanting the words, "Reclaim America." When President Trump's Interior Secretary Doug Burgum was asked about the march, he cited the First Amendment. Now, the Anti-Defamation League says the Patriot Front is responsible for most of the white supremacist propaganda distributed in the U.S.
1: I'm Brian Clark, ABC News.
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11: Mostly sunny skies for today, with temperatures reaching up to around 90 for the high, winds out of the southeast at 5 miles per hour. Clear skies tonight, lows in the upper 60s, then tomorrow, sunny, right back up to around 90. Tuesday night's low, 69, and for Wednesday, mostly sunny with a high of 92. 60% chance of rain for us on Wednesday night, the overnight low in the lower 70s. 40% chance of rain on Thursday with highs around 90.
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0: It's 7 minutes after 8 o'clock, 8:07 here on this Monday morning. Ready to talk food. We have back in our studios this morning. We want to say good morning to Kathy Hayden from our community food pantry. Welcome back. Wasn't it just like yesterday you were here?
1: Just like yesterday. I mean, I'm
0: almost sure you were just here yesterday. Oh, well.
1: It feels like it.
0: How was your 4th of July?
1: It was good. It was good? Nice to get away for a couple of days.
0: Oh, all right. And now you're back at work.
1: We are back.
0: Here on a Monday. You've brought somebody in. Who have you brought in this morning?
1: I brought in Jen Miller again.
0: From the Pinnacle Bank, right?
1: That's right.
0: And we are going to talk about an event that took place last year, and we're doing it again this year. What is it?
2: It's the Battle of the Banks.
0: The Battle of the Banks. Set the stage for us. What is the, in case folks don't remember last year, what's the Battle of the Banks, Jen?
2: So we do a 2-week donation. People can drop off food or monetary donations to their bank. We have 5 banks this year that are competing. We have First Interstate Bank. We have First National Bank of Omaha. We have Security First Bank, Pinnacle Bank, and First State Bank. So any of those 5 locations, you can drop off food or monetary, and then we will pick them up. The competition runs from July 13th through July 24th. So it's 2 weeks long.
0: So, okay. So for the next couple of weeks, here's a chance, right, Kathy, that we can help support the food pantry.
1: That's right.
0: Talk again about how this all came to be last year. Whose idea was it, or what sparked this whole competition?
2: I think we were just sitting around talking about how we could get more donations for food and kind of make it a little fun thing between the banks, and just throwing ideas out. And
1: Battle of the Banks was born.
0: And Battle of the Banks was born. Let's talk about last year's results. How well did it go over?
1: It went over really well last year. We collected, with the food and the monetary donations, almost 6,000. So that's one of our bigger drives that we have. So the community really came out and supported this.
0: Okay. So, and we're going to have Jen run through those banks again. But before we get to that, what was it like last year, I guess? Just personally, for what you could see at your bank, Jen, I mean, folks coming in, what was it like?
2: It was great. The community always shows up. When I went to all the banks that morning after and weighed all the food and collected the donations, it was awesome. They really, all the banks had great turnouts, and we're hoping for the same thing this year. We got a trophy that we had made. And so that's been sitting at Pinnacle Bank for the last year. So we will see if we get to keep that there, or if we're going to deliver it to somebody else. So, and the monetary donations, for every dollar equals 2 pounds of food.
0: Okay.
2: So we weigh the food, and then we figure up the monetary donations.
0: Okay. So Kathy, what do we need? What do you need? What would you like to see brought to these banks? I know the dollars, the monetary donations are really good because you can go and purchase what you need. But if folks who do actually bring the food, what would you like?
1: Some of our biggest things right now that we are low on are taco shells, taco seasoning, spaghetti sauce is a big one, instant potatoes, and then our chicken helper and tuna helper. Mm-hmm. Those are probably 6 items that are really low right now.
0: And are there things you do not want?
1: I love all donations, but I hate to turn stuff away, but I do have a lot of canned fruit and a lot of canned vegetables right now. So those would be items that, you know, we prefer not to get, but obviously we accept anything, you know, but I am stocked on those items.
0: So if you're at the grocery store and you're holding a can of corn and you look over and you got the hamburger helper, take the hamburger helper, right?
1: Right.
0: You'd rather have that then.
1: I'd rather have that. That's what's low.
0: So as we work our way through this summer, I know you and I talked recently, things kind of picked up when school got out.
1: It did. We had a huge month, over 500 clients last month. So it was big with kids being out of school. We're booking sometimes over a week, week and a half in advance right now.
0: Okay. So you say over 500. So compare that, like, March, April, when school was in session?
1: Probably 400 or late 300s, but now we're up over 500, which if you'd run 500 every month, puts you over 6,000 for the year. That's a lot of people.
0: It's a lot of people. And Jen, you and everybody at your bank and all these other banks, they realize the need for this, don't they?
2: Yes, they do. And they want to help the community. And
0: So as far as the banks, was it, I think, yeah, you said what? You had three last year?
2: Four. We had four.
0: You had four last year. Now we got another one this year.
2: Yep, we had them, somebody contact and wanted to help the community too. And so we have a total of five.
0: Okay. So the banks are realizing too. I mean, they see too that there is a need for what Kathy is doing then.
2: Yes, yes.
0: Yeah. And so for like a Pinnacle Bank, folks, do you have a certain spot that they can bring in the food, or how does this work?
2: Every bank had a table set up where they could bring the food items and a little box for the donations and that. So, and some of the banks have multiple locations, and I believe they are at, you can drop off at any location.
0: So did you sneak into the other branches to see how they were doing last year?
2: I did not.
0: Okay.
2: I was
1: she was good. We kept her away.
0: Are you okay?
2: Yes.
0: So, but you weren't asking the other folks, like, hey, have you been into such and such a bank to see what they
2: can get? Nope, I played it fair and square.
0: Okay, so this is a fair competition here,
2: yes,
0: then.
2: Because I'm really here because I'm on the board of the food pantry.
0: Gotcha.
2: So.
0: Okay. So you fully understand then the need of what's happening at the pantry then these days.
2: Yes.
0: Okay. All right, so for the next couple weeks then, we have the opportunity here to help out the food pantry. And again, you got what last year, total-wise?
1: Almost 6,000, right? It was like 58. So, I mean, they really came out and supported this drive.
0: Did that kind of shock you?
1: It did. We were very shocked and pleased, and it really, you know, replenished the shelves.
2: Mm-hmm. It took several hours of picking up and weighing and dropping off. I had several. My vehicle was full.
0: Okay. All right. And the real winner here, whoever gets the trophy, the real winner is the pantry.
1: Yes, always.
0: You're always. Okay, so let's go through those banks again, Jen, as to where we can drop the food, the items, or the monetary donations off.
2: First Interstate Bank, First National Bank of Omaha, Security First Bank, Pinnacle Bank, and First State Bank.
0: Okay. All right. Anything else that we need to know about this competition or about what we need to do for the next couple weeks?
1: Not really.
0: Not really.
1: Like I said, the community always seems to find a way to support, you know, what we do in helping others that are struggling with food insecurity. Yeah. So it's just a great community to be in.
0: The hours at the pantry, Kathy, are?
1: We are Mondays and Thursdays, 8 to 4. And on Tuesday, the last Tuesday of the month, we were open 1 to 4.
0: And if someone has any questions at all, if they're in need of the pantry, if they're to the point where it's like, I could use some help here, what's the process or how do they go about doing
1: that? Just basically walk in or give us a call and we'll get you taken care of.
0: Okay. Got enough volunteers
1: at
0: the pantry right now?
1: I could use some people that know how to do computers.
0: I think you mentioned that the last time.
1: I do. I have a few computer people that have moved to receptionists, and so I could use that.
0: Okay. All righty. Okay. So there you have it. Again, the 24th is the last day.
2: Yes.
0: Last day, the 24th, and we're going to get you guys back here shortly after that, aren't we?
2: Yes.
0: We'll have the winner announced, and the winner gets the trophy.
1: They do.
0: Do they get anything else or just the bragging rights?
1: The bragging rights. And a beautiful, it's a cute trophy. It's really
0: What's
1: cool.
0: the trophy look like? I don't know if I've seen it. Did you bring it last year?
2: Yes, we did bring it in.
0: I forgot what it looked like.
1: Big base.
2: A big base.
0: Big base.
2: With food.
0: Mm-hmm. Oh, yes. Yeah. Yes, it's got the food. Okay, all righty.
1: Old expired food. But
2: it's pretty. We didn't keep the food in it.
0: You didn't keep the food in it? Okay, all righty. All right. If anybody has any questions about the whole competition, who should they contact? What's the best thing to do?
1: They can give me a call down at the pantry.
0: Okay.
1: That would be great.
0: Ladies, thanks for coming in this morning. We'll see you in a couple weeks. And may the best bank win, I guess, right?
1: That's right.
0: All righty. It's 8:17 at KWBE.

0: KWBE 821 on the morning. Music from Bruce Hornsby in the Range. Good morning and welcome to our Monday. Temperature here at the KWBE studios, we're at 74 degrees. Let's take a look here at your weather. 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Sunny skies today. In fact, sunny skies for the next several days. High today of 90, high tomorrow 90, and then Wednesday 92. Got a chance of rain Wednesday night. Thursday, maybe still a little chance of rain, high around 90. And Friday's outlook, mid-80s. It is 74 at KWBE.
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4: Good morning. It's 8:30 at KWBE. Time now for our Beatrice Today program. First Monday of the month, we spotlight the Gage Development Coalition. And with that, we got Caleb stopping in this morning. Good morning, sir. How are you today?
6: I'm doing well. Thank you for having me.
4: Did you have a good 4th of July weekend?
6: I did. It was great. No fingers blown off this year.
4: You're okay. Okay. Yes. All five fingers still there and all that or whatever and all that. Hey, we haven't chatted with you since Homestead Days. How did you survive Homestead Days, get through it?
6: I did. It went well. It was my first one, so it was really great to lean on the committee and the community to get that done. And it seemed to be a good formula. So the goal is to expand that and actually start planning earlier than February. So I'm looking forward to it.
4: So, yeah, are the wheels turning, thinking already next year on some things, are you?
6: Yes. Actually, if you ask the committee, they tried to slap my hand a couple times. I had an idea 2 days before the event for next year's event. They're like, let's just pack that for a bit and we'll bring it up at the next meeting. So
4: hold that thought. Huh?
6: Yeah.
4: Overall, your first Homestead Days, any highlight for you? Anything you really liked most?
6: I absolutely enjoyed the parade and then the weather cooperated.
4: Yes.
6: That was great.
4: Yeah. Mother Nature treated us well, okay, on that. But looked like the attendance was pretty good. A lot of folks coming out.
6: Yeah. I'm really excited. We'll pair that with our Placer AI service that we got passed through the board, and then I'll be able to actually pinpoint how many were in the zone and be able to give hard numbers on that now. So I'm pretty excited about it.
4: Definitely want to say thanks to everybody who had anything to do with it, volunteers. I mean, you just can't do it.
6: Could not do it without them. Also, very thankful for our partners out at the Homestead Historical Park. Okay. They had a great plethora of activities to do, and so it was really cool that they're able to help put that on and essentially co-host and run the whole thing. So shout out to them for all their help, and excited to work with them in the future.
4: A lot of cars on that Sunday out there, weren't there, for the car show?
6: Yeah. Yes.
4: A lot of cars out there, and of course, yeah, like you said, the Homestead Historical Park, you had the museum, just lots of stuff going on.
6: Yes. It was great. It was really great that, in my opinion, that nothing was all centralized. I like the idea of it being spread across, spread the wealth, and let everyone have their own moment to shine and celebrate along with you. So it was really fun. It was great.
4: So if somebody has an idea for next year, should they just contact you at the office and say, hey,
7: maybe think about this or try this?
6: Yeah, even better, they can join the committee.
7: There you go.
6: The committee is open. So okay. If you have an idea and you have a great idea and you want to run with it, come to the committee and let's talk about it. Let's see how we can make it happen.
7: When will be the first meeting of that committee? What are you thinking?
6: We're going to do a debrief in August. So September is when we'll start planning.
7: Okay. All righty. Homestead Days, we'll look forward to it next year. Anything else on the calendar at the moment that you want to mention?
6: We do have Claytonia Days coming up, so I brought a guest in.
7: And who have you brought in to talk about Claytonia Days?
6: I brought in Emily Haxby, so she's going to give us a lowdown on what's going on that weekend.
7: Good morning, Emily. How are you today?
8: I'm doing great.
7: All right, so we got Claytonia Days, another one of these small community events that brings in lots of folks that we look forward to. When are the dates for Claytonia Days?
8: It's July 10th to July 12th, so this coming weekend.
7: Okay, and as far as what we got going, what's happening this weekend?
8: So the part that I'm helping organize, which is a big part of the weekend, is the UTV ride, which is taking a 20-mile off-road tour of rural Claytonia. It's really cool. Last year, I think we had 78 UTVs, and it just is a really long line of people having a lot of fun.
7: So who plans the route? How do you decide the route?
8: Myself and a couple neighbors, we get together and we talk to a lot of different landowners. It takes a lot of coordination and a lot of volunteers from the community. So we really appreciate all of the landowners that let us go through their properties. It's kind of a one-time experience for every one-time opportunity, I guess, to go through all of these different pieces of ground that you don't usually get to see.
7: What are you kind of hoping to highlight with this tour? What do you want to point out most?
8: So when people check in, we hand out a brochure, and there's different sites that you can see along the way. So we have different things like a log cabin along the route, or a pond that was built that has a specific story, or we also have a tree, a cottonwood tree that I think is like the third largest in North America that we're going to get to go by. So there's a lot of different cool things that we see along the way.
7: So you did this last year?
8: Yes.
7: You said how many?
8: 78.
7: 78.
8: Yeah.
7: Do you have to pre-register? Do you have to let folks know you're coming or not?
8: So if you want to get a shirt ordered and have a Claytonia Ride or the Fire Ride shirt, that has to be ordered by today, but you can show up the day of if you want to.
7: And how do they get that? Yeah, who do they call tech? How do they go about doing it?
8: I've been putting all the information on my Facebook page, Supervisor Emily Haxby, just so people have all the information. The Claytonia Days, I'll also have that as well. So there's more to Claytonia Days than just the fire ride. Mm-hmm. They have the amazing race on Friday night, which is just a race around town. They have different obstacles, different things they can do, and golf carts are optional. They also have, after the fire ride, they're going to have a catered event or a catered food event that they can come eat. All proceeds from the dinner go to, community improvements for Claytonia. And then, Angie Cariz and the Polka Tunes are playing that evening. So if you want to come listen to some polka music, that'll be after the fire ride. And then on Sunday, they have a community church service, and all proceeds for the offering go to the Claytonia and DeWitt fire departments.
7: Okay. Anything else that's happening, or is that about it?
8: Quite a bit of it. It's a lot of fun, great weekend, great people.
7: Well, and just like Caleb was talking about Homestead Days, it takes a lot of people to make this work, doesn't it?
8: It does. Everybody comes together. It's just a great community event. A lot of people working together for good causes.
7: Any idea how many usually come to Claytonia each year for this?
8: There's quite a bit that seem to flock in. With the fire ride that we're having that's coming up, all of those proceeds go to building the new fire hall. We are very fortunate to have gotten two grants, but it doesn't completely fund the project. So that's another one of those projects that helps the community.
7: Okay. Alrighty. Now, as far as that ride, if somebody took it last year, this is going to be a different ride this year?
8: There's a little bit. There's some things that are different this year. We've been working very hard. A couple of other neighbors have been working very hard, and we've got kind of tunnels cut through trees. Mm-hmm. It's going to be really cool.
7: Okay. All righty. Okay. So, again, that's this coming weekend.
8: Yes.
7: Weather's looking good for it, so I think you should be good. And, again, if folks want more information, you did say it's on Facebook page.
8: Yes, it is. Yep.
7: Anything else?
8: Nope. I just make sure you register. Registering helps us get prepared, get people checked in early, but you can always show up. Come have fun.
7: All right. Emily, thanks for coming in this morning. Do appreciate it. I know you got a meeting that's going on, so you need to get to it. But thanks for coming in and sharing the information about the weekend.
8: Thank you.
7: All right. We'll take a short break. Come back 8:37 here at KWBE.
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7: It's 8:40, and we are back on our Beatrice Today program here on KWBE. We want to thank Emily for stopping in and letting us know about the activities this weekend. Caleb, it's just an example of, how our communities here in Gage County, how they can have these different celebrations, encourage folks to come out and support them, don't we?
6: Absolutely.
7: Absolutely. All right. Now, we're going to switch gears here, aren't we?
6: Yes. Yes, we are.
7: Leadership Beatrice, soon to be Leadership Gage. All right. So we're going to find out what. This is this year's class, right?
6: This is the class that just graduated.
7: Just graduated.
6: They will be talking about their program. And they also have elected to be on the advisory committee. So I get to pal around with them for the next year and start planning stuff for the next class.
7: You get to become best friends. Well,
6: that's
7: don't
6: the goal.
7: You?
6: They're excited about it. I can see it.
7: I'll let you guys introduce yourselves and where you're from. Let's go ahead and we'll start and find out who's who.
15: I'm Bree Rares with NEAPCO.
7: Okay.
16: Chelsea Mintz with Farm Credit Services of America.
7: All right.
17: And Heath Hoovendick with Edward Jones.
7: Okay. So, guys, as far as being part of this class, for folks who aren't familiar, and I know a lot of folks are, but for those are, let's just talk about, again, what the leadership class is all about. You just went through it. Basically, one of you describe what leadership is all about.
16: Yeah, so it starts in August, and it's a throughout the year. Each month, you go through an itinerary of visiting different areas or different businesses of Beatrice. So the first one that we did was nonprofit day, and so we got to go experience a bunch of different nonprofits. A couple other days there's industry day and health and human services day, and you just really get to experience Beatrice. I've lived in Beatrice my whole life, and I learned so much this year that I didn't even know was out there.
7: That is a comment that I hear a lot from folks who go through this class is, I was born and raised here, I've been here all my life, but I had no idea about this, that, or the other thing. Is that, does the Absolutely. Rest of you kind of share that?
8: Yeah, not being from here, it really opened my eyes to the community, the different layers that it takes to make the community run.
7: Mm-hmm.
8: It makes you appreciate what our supervisors and county officials all do.
7: Yeah. Heath, same for you?
17: Oh, yeah. Born and raised here. knowing the community, but not knowing exactly what the community did. So that was the biggest eye-opening for me. And you just learn the ins and outs of different businesses. You know, we spent half a day up at the hospital, and you learn all the different services that you just didn't know the outreach that they had in not just the county, but the surrounding counties and everything that way.
7: How many were in the class this year?
18: 10.
7: 10? Okay. Mm-hmm. Did you have a favorite day? Did each one of you have a favorite? When you look back on all the different tours and visits and such, what was your favorite? What would you say?
16: My favorite was nonprofit day. It was just really eye-opening, all of the support we have in the community that I had no idea. You know, I know you have the food pantry and some of the bigger ones, but there's a lot of little places that we have that's supportive and just everything that goes into running them.
7: Mm-hmm. Do you have a favorite one?
18: It was very impactful for the nonprofit day for me. Business and industry, being able to go into other bigger corporations around town, seeing how they run amenities that they have that I had no clue about.
7: Yeah.
17: I think mine was Ag Day. We saw all different parts of the ag culture and everything like that, from touring Farmers Cooperative, the feed mill, and actually going through the plant that not everybody, you know, driving by gets to be able to do. So I think that was probably my favorite overall.
7: Yeah. Why did you even join the class? How did someone that you already knew that was in it encourage you to sign up, or why did you become a part of leadership?
18: That was without a doubt the case for me. I had a coworker who had encouraged me for a couple of years at least, and I finally ran out of excuses. it's been amazing for public speaking, being more comfortable with the community and feeling like I'm part of it.
7: Mm-hmm.
16: Yeah, I joined because I wanted to be more a part of the community and learn more and just be involved in leadership in our town. And I definitely got out of it what I wanted.
7: Absolutely.
17: Yeah, same with me. You know, my sister had gone through it years ago, and so it was something that was always on my radar. And, yeah, it was just finally the right time to be able to get into it.
7: And because it is a commitment, too. I mean, mm-hmm. When you become a part of this class, it's just something you don't take lightly, is it? I mean, it's a commitment.
17: Yeah, it's like Chelsea said, every month from August till about May, we meet at least once a month. Plus, you put together a project as a class. And then this year, too, you know, maybe some volunteer hours as well. So it is a full-time commitment.
7: Yeah. Well, you mentioned the word project, so let's talk about your class project. Every leadership class has a project. Talk about yours.
16: Yeah, so our project came from our tour of downtown with Lorene Reedsill. She walked us through Main Street and then over to the City Auditorium and back to the Carnegie Building, and she just gave us a tour of the history of downtown. And we all just felt that she was so passionate about downtown and all the history that she has. We just thought, man, we need to put her in a time capsule. And so that's how our project came about. We decided to do a virtual tour of Main Street downtown. And so we applied for our grants, and we worked with Alec Cromer. He did the filming, and we used Tall Tree Tastings as our film site. We interviewed Lorene Reedsill and Michael Sothen, and we talked about, 17 different places downtown. And we're going to have a brochure that you can use, and it'll have a QR code on it where it can walk you through downtown and do a virtual tour. We will also have the links going on the Gage Development Coalition Facebook page, or not Facebook page, excuse me, website page once that is launched. And the QR code on there will take you to the YouTube page where you'll get to watch the videos, and you can go at your own pace, do a video here, do a video there. We just really thought that it would be a great way for any tourist or anybody in Beatrice to just really hear about the history of our downtown.
7: Mm-hmm. Lorene has been doing these walking tours for a number of years. And like you said, it's like a walking encyclopedia, basically. I mean, she knows everything there is about every brick downtown, I think. So this is really an opportunity, for folks, again, who have lived here all their lives to really learn about downtown Beatrice then, isn't it?
17: Yeah, yeah, exactly. I mean, going down, we only did probably about four blocks of it, and every single building, it was like, wow, I didn't know that. I didn't know this. Even the architecture of the city auditorium, you didn't know why necessarily it was built. You just know that, oh yeah, it looks pretty. And so Lorraine really dove into that, and like Chelsea said, really just sparked our want to be able to harness in some of that. And so this isn't just for, you know, people that are walking downtown. We wanted it to be able to be out there for anybody. Maybe they lived in Beatrice 50 years ago. They can always look back on the Coalition website, find these videos, and then be able to relive, you know, their history of Beatrice.
7: Was it difficult to decide what to feature on this tour, on what areas to pick? Or
17: it was hard to keep Lorraine to just like 15 to 20 buildings, and Michael too. They gave us a list because we didn't know, right? We were in the class. Yeah.
18: We had to stay in budget.
17: And staying in budget and everything. We can't do the whole city or else we would have. But yeah, it was pretty difficult to narrow it down, but I think we got probably the top 17 buildings, I think, of downtown area.
7: Okay, I'm really curious. Okay, you got them to 17. What was their list? What was the original? How many?
17: Originally, we went for 15. And then they gave us probably about 20 to 25. And so we pretty much, and it almost went, everything was in order. I mean, their list matched up. And so we knew that those top 15, and then we threw a couple more in there that we wanted to add as well. So
7: talk a little bit about, yeah, the whole interview process that you did then, that Tall Tree Tasting with the two. I mean, this is very professionally done, isn't it? Mm-hmm.
18: It is.
16: Yes. Alec Cromer set up his filming cameras and everything, and we just had a list of all the buildings, and we really didn't have to do any interviewing because Michael and Lorraine, they knew what buildings they were going to talk about, and they came with their top things to talk about it, and they just shined. Mm-hmm. It really wasn't any questions on our part. They just, yeah, they are so passionate about it.
18: Alec made it just flow smoothly.
16: Yeah. And then he did some footage of the buildings within the videos, and so if you're watching the video, you'll see a little bit of Lorraine and Michael talking, but then you also see the video, and we got some older pictures from when the buildings were original that go into the video as well.
7: Okay, so you have 17, you said.
17: Mm-hmm.
7: Okay, so is there a chance down the road, can you add a few more, like down the road maybe you want to, a year from now or 2 years from now, you want to add four or five more spots to it? Is it possible?
17: Oh, yeah. Yeah, definitely possible. You know, we left it that way, especially for the Coalition. You know, if there is an anniversary for, let's say, the Carnegie Building or something, it's a way to be able to present the Carnegie Building at that point, but also other buildings downtown that, you know, that are celebrating any milestone, then you can add to it. Like we said, Lorraine will be able to talk about any building and every building, Michael too, from his time spent in Beatrice with Main Street. So yeah, hopefully this project keeps expanding in the future.
7: Okay. So you mentioned the Carnegie Building. Name two or three other things that are highlighted on this tour. What are some other spots?
17: We have the Paddock Building or the Kensington, City Auditorium. We have the museum, the train depot, and then really just right along Court Street, anywhere from like the brewery right now all the way up to Vintage Venue, and everything in between. Yep.
16: With Schmuck's Building on Fish Street.
17: Yep. Yeah.
7: So right. Is this up and running now or not yet?
17: Not quite
7: yet.
17: We're okay. Still just waiting on the launch of the Coalition website. We figured not put it on the Chamber website because we don't want Caleb to be overwhelmed with doing it twice. So we're looking out for you, Caleb. But yeah, once that Coalition website goes up, we'll be able to make our QR codes and get this up and going for the community.
7: And you said there will be a brochure also that we
16: yep.
7: can have?
16: You can you'll be able to find the brochure at the office that Caleb's housed. We're going to put it up at the different hotels and any kiosk that you can find in Beatrice that holds brochures, we're going to have them at.
7: All right. We'll look forward to this. I'm curious, as I've visited with other leadership teams over the years, I always like talking about the process of deciding what to do. Was it tough to come up to pick this one? Did you have some others that were on the drawing table that you were discussing? Or was this pretty the one that was overwhelmingly the one that everybody wanted to do? Or were there a few others?
16: I'd say the biggest factor was that they wanted us to stay around $25,000 or mm-hmm. under. And so that really, the bigger projects we had in mind kind of fell by the wayside. And then this one, we just all really felt passionate about it. And so it wasn't easy for anybody to convince anybody to go with it.
17: Yeah. And that process of coming up with the project, it really is a good process because everybody gives out their ideas and then you work together on narrowing it down. Not saying that, you know, one project isn't as good as the other. It's just, okay, what do we want our group to be known for in the future?
16: And we don't go around and ask for any money from the businesses. We fund this just by applying through grants. And mm-hmm. so that's how our projects are funded.
17: Yeah.
7: Okay. We'll take a short break and we'll talk about the future of this class right after this.
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7: Just a few minutes left in our program this morning here on KWBE as we spotlight, well, this morning, Leadership Beatrice. And I'm just curious, when you guys had your very first class, did the 10 of you know each other?
18: None of us
7: knew each other. None of you knew each other?
17: Yeah.
16: I think I knew who some of each other were, but not really.
7: Not really.
17: Yeah. No, it's walking in blind, essentially, of not knowing who's in the class. But that was also the really good thing, is that none of us knew each other. And now I think any of us can call each other and have a great conversation and everything
16: Absolutely.
17: Like that.
7: I was going to say, what did you get most out of being in leadership? What would it be? What would you think? What did you get most out of this?
17: I think collaboration for me. Being Absolutely. Able to come from all different backgrounds, all different jobs, day-to-day mm-hmm. life and everything like that, that we can come together on one project and make it happen and get it going, essentially, in that. And the other thing, too, it was a collective of all 10 of us, is that we all learned something new almost every single day that we had the class. You know, from state government being up at the Capitol all the way down to local government, to the Health and Human Services. It was just a really good program.
7: Yeah. You'd do it again?
18: Absolutely.
7: Absolutely.
17: Yeah.
7: Absolutely. And you would recommend it to somebody?
16: 100%.
7: 100%.
17: To everybody.
7: To everybody.
16: Yes.
17: Yeah.
7: Well, it is getting a little name change, isn't it?
6: Yes, it is.
7: Leadership Beatrice. Caleb is now what?
6: It's now Leadership Gage.
7: Leadership Gage. And the idea is for that because?
6: Well, let's expand it to the whole entire county. It's the same premise. You know, I've lived here my whole life type deal. And mm-hmm. and you maybe not know what's going on outside the walls of Beatrice. So this is a good way to also incorporate rural Gage County into this and highlight the other communities in our wonderful county. And so it's just expanding. Same scope on with its curriculum. It's got a new paint job, new logo. Applications currently the exact same, just some different wording, but pretty excited to see this go and move. And then the committee, since it's going through its change, I'm taking direction from them on what they want to see changed. And it's really cool to see them actually now use those leadership skills and abilities that they've been working on and then put them into action. I just go to their committee meetings and I just sit there and wait until they need something from me. But other than that, they run the whole thing. That's great. Well,
7: since it's now Gage, will you keep the kind of the same class size or will you make it a little larger?
6: So right now we're looking at 10 to 12. Okay. The committee recommended to me that that's a sweet spot. It keeps you from hiding and not being a freeloader on the project. So it really involves you, which is great. And we've even talked about what does that look like? Could we do two cohorts in the future? So this is an ever-evolving program. We don't want it to be static, always dynamic, and the committee's doing a great job.
7: So with the three of you going to be on that committee now, I just open it up. Is there something you want to see changed? Is there something you'd like to see added? What do you hope for here in the future, I guess, as far as leadership Gage?
18: We have added civic hours. We would like to see people donate over the course of the 10 months just 2 hours of volunteer time. Okay. Just trying to be more civic minded instead of what can you do for me? What can we do for you? What can I do for you?
7: Okay. And as the committee, I mean, do you meet like once a month or what do you do?
17: We meet once a month. This month we'll meet twice just to kind of get everything finalized and going for the start of August when the class starts. But yeah, we come together over the lunch hour and really just hammer out the details and especially, obviously, we haven't been in there during the actual class during those months, but get, you know, the next class completely prepared and everything like that everything's going to run smooth.
7: So if someone's listening right now and they're kind of on the fence going, this would be cool to do, I don't know if I got time for it, I don't know if it's for me, what do you say to them?
17: You have time for it. It's definitely worth the time spent. You just learn so much about everything that it's, you know, yes, it's a day away from work or anything like that, but we're done by 4 o'clock every day, and really we don't start before 8:30. And so it time commitment, it's in there, especially if you have kids with activities and everything like that. And then the projects, that's where the class comes in. You have other people to lean on that if you're having a really busy week, somebody else is probably helping pick up what you are doing and everything. So,
7: okay. Any other advice to potential members of the class?
18: The cost is well worth it. It's just $450. That covers all 10 months, your meals, everything that you would need going into the advisory class or the leadership class. I was blessed that it was covered by my employer. NEAPCO really believes in the Leadership Gage program and backs it with 100% support. And I know that there are several other employers in Gage County that provide the same kind of backing for their employees.
7: I was going to say, yeah, Caleb, a big shout out to these employers because, yeah, mm-hmm. they're letting their team off for a day or two of work and investing in our community. So a big shout out to them.
6: Yes, I'm extremely thankful for them.
7: Yeah.
6: They see and value the community, and we just appreciate them giving back.
7: Well, thanks for coming in and sharing your story with us. We'll look forward to the, what's the official name of your project? What would it be?
17: Beatrice Heritage Walk.
7: Beatrice Heritage Walk. Mm-hmm. Okay. We'll look forward to that. Thanks for coming in. Do appreciate it.
16: Thanks for having us.
7: You bet. Caleb, thank you. And again, folks who want to be a part of the next class, the applications are there.
6: They're online. They're on the Chamber website currently. And then you can find it on the Leadership Gage Facebook that was just started. And then lastly, you can send your application. Just send it to leadership@gagedevco.org.
7: All right. Anything else for us this morning?
6: have a wonderful day and have a great week.
7: You too. Thanks for coming in. It is 9 o'clock. 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
0: Been here since I was a kid. Now, seeing my grandson out on the water, it means everything to me. Watching him and taking in the blue waves, the sea breeze, the blurry horizon.
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0: 77 degrees at KWBE. Good morning. Sunny skies in our forecast today. Your high reaching up to around 90. Same story tomorrow. Sunny, high of 90. And then on Wednesday, a little warmer, 92, with a good chance for some rain that night. Looking at about a 60% chance for some showers Wednesday night. Could see anywhere from a quarter to a half an inch of rainfall in some parts of our listening area. For Thursday, 40% chance of rain. High is going to be around 90. And then on Friday, 86 for your high. Here at the studios this morning, 77 degrees at KWBE.
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1: Cash Hog Business is opening unchanged on Monday. I'm John Perkins with a Brownfield Market Update. Dorchester, Wisconsin this morning is steady at 63. Opening at the major direct markets is going to depend on how aggressive buyers want to be to start this week after the slow week due to the holiday last week. Pork on Thursday was up 35 cents at $96.06. The estimated hog slaughter on Thursday was 455,000 head. That's down 11,000 on the week, but up nearly 52,000 on the year. Box beef on Thursday afternoon was mixed, with choice dropping 419 to 387.17, and select beef 226 lower at 367.43. This morning in Chicago, August soybeans are up 35.5 cents. September corn's 14.25 higher. September wheat in Chicago is up 11.25. And part of this is the weather, or at least some of the questions about the weather. Extended forecast for the Midwest are kind of questionable. A heat dome in western areas is possible, but there are some disagreements over the potential heat and rainfall we could see for much of this month in many key U.S. growing areas. And, of course, July is a critical month for both corn and soybean development, so this is going to be watched very closely. And U.S. corn and soybean condition ratings are already expected to take a week-to-week hit due to the recent high heat and flooding. As for wheat, wheat conditions in Europe are being hit by hot, dry weather, and global production is expected to decline this year. Over at the Merck, live and feeder cattle are watching the distribution of the show list. August lives up 67 at $239.90, and October 62 higher, $234.92. August feeders are up 15 at $360.77. And hogs are mostly weak on spread trade and demand questions, with August down 20 at $98.55, and October lean up a dime at $82.12. John Perkins, Brownfield.
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1: 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Doobie Brothers on KWBE, 77 degrees, our temperature. 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What's the details? 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
3: Soybeans and corn are higher Monday morning. Cattle and hogs are mixed. I'm John Perkins with a Brownfield Market Update. Speed wins. That's why Stein's focused on delivering higher-yielding genetics faster than the competition, and why they release more new Enlist E3 lines than any other company. Stein has yield. Soybeans are up this morning with more talk about new export demand from China, but nothing has surfaced. The USDA's national crop rating this afternoon should show the impact of recent heat and flooding. August beans are up 34 and a quarter at 1170 and a half. September's 36 and a quarter higher at 1172 and a quarter. July bean meal's up $7.70 at 313.20. August soybean oil's up 88 points at 67.65. Corn's higher, monitoring conditions during the pollination phase, expecting some hit from recent weather. Extended forecasts are questionable, but a heat dome in western areas later this month is possible. September's up 13 at 436, and December corn's 14 and a quarter higher at 455 and three quarters. And wheat is higher. Conditions in Europe are being hit by hot, dry weather, and global production is expected to decline. September Chicago's up 10 and a quarter at 610. Cotton's up. Rice is weak ahead of this afternoon's weekly crop progress and condition report. December cotton's 101 higher at 78.13. November rice is 4.5 lower at 13.57.5. Live cattle are up and feeders are mixed, watching the distribution of the show list. August live's 85 higher at 240.07, and October's up 80 at 235.10. August feeders are 95 cents higher at 361.57. September's up 30 at 358.77. And hogs are mixed, mostly lower on spread trade and technical weakness. August is down 35 now at 98.40. October's up 10 at 82.12. And over in the broader market, crude oil continues to trade below 69 a barrel. John Perkins, Brownfield.
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1: ABC News, I'm Brian Clark. President Trump confirms that he asked FIFA President Gianni Infantino for a review of the red card that would have kept USA star Follerin Balogun out of tonight's round of 16 game against Belgium. The president also offered his thoughts on Balogun's red card.
2: That wasn't a foul. That wasn't even an infraction. That was two guys running full speed that happened to crash into each other.
1: FIFA's allowing Balogun to play. Belgium says it's protesting. President Trump heads to Turkey tonight for a two-day NATO summit as Russia continues to bombard Ukraine. At least 21 people were killed in overnight attacks. Microsoft announced that it's cutting 4,800 jobs, most of these cuts centered on Xbox. Xbox's CEO says the video game company's laying off 1,600 workers today and that it's spinning off four studios. And prosecutors today will present evidence against Tyler Robinson, who's suspected of killing Charlie Kirk last year. This is ABC News.
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7: Temperatures for the afternoon around that 90-degree mark with mostly sunny skies across the KWBE listening area. Tonight, clear skies with that overnight low of 67. Sunny on Tuesday, right back up to around 90 for the high. Tuesday night's low in the upper 60s. On Wednesday, sunny, 92 for the high. A 60% chance for showers on Wednesday night.
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Rolling through continuous classic hits, KWBE. I made my way over to the big Shriners Flea Market in February this holiday weekend. Nothing says a holiday like fireworks, funnel cakes, and a man selling a coffee can full of bolts labeled miscellaneous. It's like buying a belt buckle the size of a salad plate from a guy named Earl. You know it's a good flea market when half the items come with the phrase, "Pretty sure it still works." Here's Cheap Trick, KW.

0: The Music of Heart, KWBE. Good morning to you. Hope everyone had a great 4th of July weekend. Fireworks, military flyovers, extreme heat all over the nation. Nothing says freedom like standing outside for 9 hours while your body becomes a rotisserie chicken. Your forecast, Queen and Elvin Bishop, all next.
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0: Well, hot and humid out there today. A lot of sun with highs near 90. Tonight, mostly clear and humid. Lows mid-60s. Tomorrow, a little warmer than today. Highs around the mid-90s. Plenty of sunshine out there as well. Wednesday, going to be humid. Highs low 90s with a 70% chance of rain Wednesday night into Thursday, where shower and storm chances remain. The weekend and Friday, warming back up to the mid-90s.
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0: Well, get ready to win big with the KWBE jackpot drop. Here's how it works this summer. We'll be out and about with our prize drop board, giving you a chance to drop a chip from the top, kind of like Plinko, where it lands. That's your chance to win great prizes. KWBE, along with Sheer Quality Furniture of Beatrice, the Mechanical Room in Beatrice, and the U-Stop on the east side of Beatrice, giving away $1,000 in cash and prizes throughout the summer. 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
1: 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I'm here with Dr. Roger Aveyard, counseling therapist. Financial worries can affect people of all ages and income levels. How does financial stress impact our mental health?
2: 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If it's not dealt with successfully, there aren't too many options out there besides going to a financial counselor. Financial stress is a burden on our entire society. We don't like to talk about it too much because we're all supposed to be independent and successful and so forth. But when the finances crash, then we are in a lot of trouble in different ways. The financial stress is something that we need to plan for if we can early in our relationships.
1: Dr. Aveyard is now booking new patients in his private practice.
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1: ABC News, I'm Brian Clark. President Trump confirms that he asked FIFA President Gianni Infantino for a review of the red card that would have kept USA star Follerin Balogun out of tonight's round of 16 game against Belgium. The president also offered his thoughts on Balogun's red card.
2: That wasn't a foul. That wasn't even an infraction. That was two guys running full speed that happened to crash into each other.
1: FIFA's allowing Balogun to play. Belgium says it's protesting. President Trump heads to Turkey tonight for a two-day NATO summit as Russia continues to bombard Ukraine. At least 21 people were killed in overnight attacks. Microsoft announced that it's cutting 4,800 jobs, most of these cuts centered on Xbox. Xbox's CEO says the video game company's laying off 1,600 workers today and that it's spinning off four studios. And prosecutors today will present evidence against Tyler Robinson, who's suspected of killing Charlie Kirk last year. This is ABC News.
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7: Mostly sunny skies for today, with temperatures reaching up to around 90 for the high, winds out of the southeast at 5 miles per hour. Clear skies tonight, lows in the upper 60s, then tomorrow, sunny, right back up to around 90. Tuesday night's low, 69, and for Wednesday, mostly sunny with a high of 92. 60% chance of rain for us on Wednesday night, the overnight low in the lower 70s. 40% chance of rain on Thursday with highs around 90.
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Sir Elton John there, KWBE. I saw that a fireworks display caught the Brooklyn Bridge on fire this past weekend. So New York was home to a bridge fire, and thanks to the Mets, a dumpster fire as well. 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
1: 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Blue Valley Door, 1.5 miles west of Beatrice on Highway 4.
2: 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I'm John Perkins with a Brownfield Market Update. 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Soybeans and corn are higher with some concerns about weather in parts of the Midwest. August beans are up 47.5 at 11.83¾. September's 47.5 higher at 11.83¼. September corn's up 15¼ at 438¼. December 16.5 higher at 458. Live cattle are up and feeders are mixed, watching the distribution of the show list. Most active August live, 75 higher at 239.

0: 97. August feeders are up 67 at 361.30. And hogs are mixed, mostly higher, unwinding some previously established spreads. August is down a dime at 98.65. October's up 80 at 82.82. Brownfield.
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7: 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And Zoll Soul Food at 103 South 5th in Beatrice. 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
9: Well, hot and humid out there today. A lot of sun with highs near 90. Tonight, mostly clear and humid. Lows mid-60s tomorrow. A little warmer than today, highs around the mid-90s. Plenty of sunshine out there as well. Wednesday going to be humid, highs low 90s with a 70% chance of rain Wednesday night into Thursday, where shower and storm chances remain. The weekend and Friday, warming back up to the mid-90s.
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1: ABC News, I'm Chuck Sievertson. The Belgian Soccer Federation demands an explanation from FIFA about a decision to let a U.S. forward play tonight at the World Cup despite getting a red card in his previous game. President Trump phoned the head of soccer's governing body about it.
2: All I did was ask for a review. I didn't say you have to do this.
1: A man accused of killing conservative influencer Charlie Kirk in Utah last September is set to appear in front of a judge this week for evidence and testimony against him. Tyler Robinson has not entered a plea. Tonight, the president will fly the new Air Force One overseas for the first time to a two-day NATO summit in Turkey. For the first time, President Trump rang the opening bell for the New York Stock Exchange and NASDAQ from the Oval Office in the White House. Celebrated the launch of Trump Accounts, a new tax-advantaged savings account for children in the U.S. Total deaths in Ukraine from overnight Russian air attacks are now at least 21. This is ABC News. The Trump administration continues its efforts to change or alter exhibits at several of the country's museums, including new criticism aimed at one of the world's largest. ABC's Sophie Flay.
3: In a scathing new report, the Trump administration accuses the leaders of the Smithsonian of being radical activists. President Trump has targeted museums and historic sites. He says paints too negative a picture of America's past.
4: We want the museums to talk about the history of our country in a fair manner, not in a woke manner or in a racist manner.
3: Last Friday, an appeals court cleared the way for the administration to replace the slavery exhibit in Philadelphia, where George Washington enslaved nine people. Critics say the administration is whitewashing U.S. history.
1: The Smithsonian says it remains committed to nonpartisan scholarship. The World Cup has helped increase national pride and gambling. Prediction market Kalshi saw more than $31 billion in volume in June compared to $18 billion in May. Chuck Sievertson, ABC News.
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10: The Jefferson County Fair in Fairbury is honored to host the Remembering Our Fallen National Memorial July 7th through the 12th. 2026 marks the 25th anniversary of September 11th. This memorial contains photos of 5,500 men and women who made the ultimate sacrifice during the war on terrorism since 9/11. It's the only memorial like it in the nation. This memorial will be open for viewing 24 hours a day, July 7th through the 12th, at the Jefferson County Fairgrounds in Fairbury.
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12: The latest details on the top story from last week from across the state of Nebraska. The latest major wildfire in the northwest part of the state is nearing full containment. The Nebraska Emergency Management Agency says the Log Road fire near Crawford is now 81% contained as of Sunday evening. The fire is still estimated to have burned about 1,500 acres. Fire officials say this will be the final update from the incident management team as command is being transferred back to local fire departments. Crews will continue monitoring the fire area and extinguish any remaining hotspots. Multiple fire departments from southeast Nebraska have answered calls for mutual aid and have activated to help provide local crews in Crawford with some relief over the course of the weekend. Local residents are still urged to use caution around the burn area, and avoid interfering with ongoing firefighting operations. Closer to home in this part of the state, an afternoon house fire kept crews busy in Nebraska City ahead of the holiday weekend. Emergency crews say they were called to the southeast part of Nebraska City just after 3:30 Friday afternoon. Firefighters arrived at the 1200 block of Corso Street to find an abandoned home up in flames. Assistant Fire Chief Brian Emke says crews had to take a defensive approach to battle the blaze, taking about 2 hours to bring it under control. Emke says fortunately no one was hurt. The cause of the fire is still under investigation. Nature's fireworks got a head start on the 4th of July holiday weekend with thunderstorms across southern Nebraska and northern Kansas Friday night and early Saturday. An early Saturday morning storm dropped nickel-sized hail in Beatrice. Friday night, observers reported tornado and funnel cloud sightings to the National Weather Service. While tornado was reported northwest of Hubble near the Nebraska-Kansas line on Friday night, and a short time later, a funnel cloud was observed west of Narka, Kansas on the south side of the border. There have not been any immediate reports of sustained damage. Golf ball-sized hail was reported in Roca, near Morrowville, and near Hebron, and quarter-sized hail was reported near Syracuse. Thunderstorm wind gusts of 55 to 65 miles per hour were reported at several locations in southern Nebraska and northern Kansas. The flea market inside Fairbury City Park has been a 4th of July fixture in southeast Nebraska for more than half a century. And recently, it sparked a shot at a unique collaboration for two of the market's newest vendors. Here's some of my reports. Many of these vendors have been setting up shop this weekend in Fairbury for decades, but two relatively new entrants to this event have a unique connection to this particular market.
13: This is where I got started. So this is the first show that I did. For some reason, our business model took off to where we do shows now based off of this one. We do 60 shows a year. We travel all over the country. This is by far our most sentimental one.
14: It's just very unique. It was not something that I attended very often, and I saw some potential in it. So, you know, eventually once I had the business kind of up and running, I was like, man, I should come out here and try it out.
12: Those two operations have now been flea market neighbors for a few years, and last year they decided to mix their two products to generate a new strain of jerky, a concoction that would never have existed without the connection they created at this particular flea market.
14: Without him and me finding each other here and kind of putting our heads together and coming up with something different, you know, that flavor particular wouldn't exist. So, you know, it's kind of fun.
12: Seward is known as Nebraska's 4th of July city, but there might have been a few extra bangs in the sky this particular holiday weekend. The Seward Police Department said last week they would permit the sale and use of skyrockets and bottle rockets this year, even though a city ordinance technically bans them. Police Chief Brian Peters said the decision to follow more lenient state regulations came down to a historic milestone.
15: The fact that we're celebrating America's 250th birthday, just we kind of took pause and said, well, we'll go ahead and go with the state ordinance, or excuse me, the state statute for this year, and then we'll reevaluate after this year and decide how we want to move forward in the future.
12: The search for a missing boater at Chalco Hills Recreation Area has ended in a tragedy. The Sarpy County Sheriff's Office says 19-year-old Wyatt Bernal of Omaha was recovered from the lake Saturday morning after a multi-day search. Investigators say Bernal and another man were thrown into the water Thursday night when their canoe capsized. The second man swam safely to shore, but Bernal did not. Multiple agencies used boats, drones, and sonar equipment during the search. The investigation into what caused the incident remains ongoing. And more than 6 months after the Tyson plant's closure in Lexington, state officials are continuing efforts to help former employees find new work. The Nebraska Department of Labor is hosting a rapid response event this week for workers affected by those layoffs. The Rapid Response Layoff Services event takes place this coming Thursday at Central Community College's Lexington Center. The event is designed to connect laid-off workers with job search assistance, information about health coverage, and training programs that are available in the region. State officials say the services are intended to help workers impacted by the Tyson plant's closure transition back into the workforce. For more news, head to newschannelnebraska.com. With this KWBE News Update, I'm Tim Hackett.
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0: Get ready to win with a KWBE jackpot drop. This summer, we will be out and about with our prize drop board, giving you a chance to drop a chip from the top and see where it lands for your chance to win great prizes. KWBE, along with Sheer Quality Furniture of Beatrice, the Mechanical Room in Beatrice, and the U-Stop on the east side of Beatrice, will be giving away $1,000 in cash and prizes. 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
1: Temperatures for the afternoon, reaching up to around 90 for your high, with lots of sunshine across southeast Nebraska and northeast Kansas. Our winds today are going to be very light out of the south-southeast at around 5 miles per hour. Tonight, clear skies, 67 for the overnight low. Sunny and a high of 90 again tomorrow. For Wednesday, 92 for the high. And Wednesday night, we got about a 60% chance for some showers to develop in the area.
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18: The Gage County Fair is happening July 22nd through the 26th in Beatrice. 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
12: This is Tim Hackett, and it's time for a sports update on KWBE. A former Nebraska wrestler is wanted in Lancaster County now that prosecutors have filed felony charges accusing him of assaulting a pregnant woman. Not the first time we've heard a headline like that over the last couple of weeks, but this one is implicating last season's Cornhusker heavyweight AJ Ferrari, who now is wanted on felony charges, including false imprisonment and assault by strangulation. Investigators say a woman reported being assaulted during an argument and was later treated at a Lincoln hospital for injuries consistent with strangulation. On a recent live stream with a wrestling social media influencer, Ferrari's former fiance, Shaylee Hogan, detailed the allegations. She claims that just 2 days after their public airport proposal on May 6th, the pair got into what they're calling an altercation, and Ferrari strangled her. It bears mentioning that this is just the latest in a long line of legal issues for Ferrari, the journeyman college wrestler. He was also arrested the previous weekend on charges involving fleeing from police. An athletics governing body with a dubious legal history and questionable governmental connections has made a controversial ruling regarding whether or not an athlete can be cleared to compete in their sport of choice. And no, for once, we're not talking about the NCAA, though if you're in the know and had to guess which organization I might be talking about, FIFA would probably be on your Family Feud-style shortlist. If I don't get to make any more reports, that means their lawyers will have found me. Anyway, I'm of course talking about the latest in a long line of seismic decisions that have rippled throughout this World Cup. FIFA has announced that the red card that was retroactively assigned to Team USA striker Fuller and Balogun in their last match against Bosnia has been rescinded. Normally, a player that receives a red is suspended from his team's next match, but with that card overturned, Balogun is now once again permitted to play in Team USA's next match. Oh yeah, that's tonight against Belgium. As you can imagine, the Belgian camp has been stunned by this ruling, as are most neutral parties, if I'm honest. The sentiment from their camp is reportedly astonished. The US side, unsurprisingly, is thrilled. Head coach Mauricio Pochettino said this week he's glad his team isn't being punished twice for the same infraction. Elsewhere, the Royals couldn't play on Friday night because a different World Cup game was being played next door at Arrowhead, so they're actually in the middle of a three-game series against the Phillies, dropping Game 1 6-1 and winning yesterday afternoon 5-2 behind five solid innings from Lewinder Avila and a late two-run double from Salvador Perez in his return to the lineup. That series concludes with a 1-10 first pitch this afternoon. With this sports update on KWBE, I'm Tim Hackett.
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21: 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Direct cash cattle trade activity is quiet, typical for a Monday. Buyers and sellers have been busy taking inventory and preparing for the week ahead. Bids and asking prices have not been established. Significant trade volumes likely going to hold out until the back half of the week. Deals last week ranged from $398 to mostly $403, $5 lower than the prior week's weighted averages. Southern Live Business was marked at $255, $3 lower than the previous week's business. Box beef was lower at midday with light demand for moderate offerings. Choice down $1.17 at $385.90. Select was $247 lower at $364.96. In Nebraska last week, steers and heifers were $6 to $12 lower. The USDA says demand was moderate to good. Many of the feeders sold came from backgrounded lots. Medium and large one feeder steer, 600 to 646 pounds, brought $454 to $499. Feeder steer, 750 to 793 pounds, brought $393 to $419. Medium and large one feeder heifer, 600 to 615 pounds, brought $420 to $444. Cash hog prices at the major directs were not reported at midday due to confidentiality. There were solid negotiated purchases. Processors have leverage right now and continue to control the pace of business. With last week's holiday shortened week, it could be a stronger start to the week. Demand remains a huge focus for the market. The five-day rolling average for bears and gilts at the National Daily Direct is $96.98. It's $97.13 for the Iowa, Minnesota, and $97.16 for the Western Corn Belt. Butcher hog prices at the Midwest cash markets are steady at midday at $63. At Illinois, slaughter sows were steady with moderate demand for light offerings at $43 to $55. Barrows and gilts were steady with moderate demand for moderate offerings at $57 to $67. And pork values were higher at midday up 33 cents at $96.39. Butts, hams, and loins were all higher. I'm Megan Grebner for Brownfield.
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5: The forecast for the KWBE listening area. Lots of sunshine over the next couple of days with temperatures around 90 degrees. Wednesday, mostly sunny, warming up to about 92, and then some rain develops for us on Wednesday night. Got about a 60% chance for some showers. 40% chance of rain on Thursday, with highs on Thursday around 90. Friday, we'll close out the week with mostly cloudy skies, temperatures in the mid-80s.
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1: ABC News, I'm Chuck Sievertson. The Belgian Soccer Federation demands an explanation from FIFA about a decision to let a U.S. forward play tonight at the World Cup despite getting a red card in his previous game. President Trump phoned the head of soccer's governing body about it.
26: All I did was ask for a review. I didn't say you have to do this.
1: Man accused of killing conservative influencer Charlie Kirk in Utah last September.

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6: The latest details on the top story from last week from across the state of Nebraska. The latest major wildfire in the northwest part of the state is nearing full containment. The Nebraska Emergency Management Agency says the Log Road fire near Crawford is now 81% contained as of Sunday evening. The fire is still estimated to have burned about 1,500 acres. Fire officials say this will be the final update from the incident management team as command is being transferred back to local fire departments. Crews will continue monitoring the fire area and extinguish any remaining hotspots. Multiple fire departments from southeast Nebraska have answered calls for mutual aid and have activated to help provide local crews in Crawford with some relief over the course of the weekend. Nature's fireworks got a head start on the 4th of July holiday weekend with thunderstorms across southern Nebraska and northern Kansas Friday night and early Saturday. An early Saturday morning storm dropped nickel-sized hail in Beatrice. Friday night, observers reported tornado and funnel cloud sightings to the National Weather Service. A tornado was reported northwest of Hubble near the Nebraska-Kansas line on Friday night, and a short time later, a funnel cloud was observed west of Narka, Kansas on the south side of the border. There have not been any immediate reports of sustained damage. Golf ball-sized hail was reported in Roca, near Morrowville, and near Hebron, and quarter-sized hail was reported near Syracuse. The flea market inside Fairbury City Park has been a 4th of July fixture in southeast Nebraska for more than half a century. And recently, it sparked a shot at a unique collaboration for two of the market's newest vendors. Hot Stuff Salsa from Omaha, and the Jerky Workshop out of Council Bluffs. Their owners met for the first time at this flea market a few years back and have since united to create a unique concoction that combines both of their products.
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1: 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Soybeans are sharply higher today with more talk about new export demand from China, but nothing has surfaced. The USDA's national crop rating should show the impact of recent heat and flooding in some key growing areas. That's out today at 4 o'clock Eastern, 3 o'clock Central. August beans are up 45 and 3 quarters at 11.82 and a quarter. September's 43 and 3 quarters higher at 11.79 and 3 quarters. August bean meal's up 8.50 at 3.14 and August bean oil's 78 points higher at 67.55. Corn's higher, monitoring conditions during the pollination phase, except expecting some hit from recent weather. Extended forecasts are questionable, but a heat dome in western areas is possible. September corn is up 13 and 3 quarters at 436 and 3 quarters. December corn's 14 and 3 quarters higher at 456 and a quarter. And wheat's higher. Wheat conditions in Europe are being hit by hot, dry weather, and global production overall is expected to decline. September Chicago's up 13 at 612 and 3 quarters. September Kansas City's 9 and 3 quarters higher at 648 and a quarter. September Minneapolis is up 9.5 at 628 and a quarter. Live and feeder cattle are mixed, waiting for direct trade to get better defined. August live's up 30 at 239.52. October 70 higher at 235. August feeders are holding at 360.62. And at least for now, hogs are up on technical buying and the firm midday move in pork. Cash business is basically steady. August lean is 5 higher at 98.80. The October contract is up 82 at 82.85. And over in the broader market, crude oil's weak. John Perkins, Brownfield.
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5: Hello, I'm Kellen Havikin with Ag Headlines on Brownfield. House Ag Committee Chairman Glenn G.T. Thompson says his new ag labor bill opens the door for U.S. dairy farmers to have access to the H-2A program. He says it's about ag labor definitions.
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5: President of the Illinois Corn Growers Association says the USDA's recently passed regenerative feedstock rule is generally good news for farmers. 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
12: Mostly sunny skies for today, with temperatures reaching up to around 90 for the high, winds out of the southeast at 5 miles per hour. Clear skies tonight, lows in the upper 60s, then tomorrow, sunny, right back up to around 90. Tuesday night's low, 69, and for Wednesday, mostly sunny with a high of 92. 60% chance of rain for us on Wednesday night, the overnight low in the lower 70s. 40% chance of rain on Thursday with highs around 90.
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KWBE with Richard Marks and right here waiting. Your forecast for the day is calling for temperatures around 90 for the high, then tonight 67, right back up to 90 tomorrow, and for Wednesday the high of 92. For Wednesday night, 60% chance for some showers and thunderstorms in the area.

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1: ABC News, I'm Chuck Sievertson. FIFA's judicial bodies are independent. They operate autonomously, says the head of soccer's governing body in a statement, essentially denying he had any influence over the decision to reverse the red card suspension, clearing the way for the top U.S. scorer to play in tonight's game against Belgium. President Trump phoned the head of soccer's governing body about it.
2: I asked for a review because I didn't think it was a foul. And, you know, again, I'm good at this stuff. I didn't think it was a foul. I thought it was two great athletes that crashed into each other and got entangled.
1: The man accused of killing conservative influencer Charlie Kirk in Utah last September is set to appear in front of a judge this week for several days of evidence and testimony against him. Tyler Robinson has so far not entered a plea. President Trump tonight heading for a two-day NATO summit in Turkey. Also at the summit, Ukraine President Zelensky will likely repeat a request for more interceptor missiles. This is ABC News.
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7: Temperatures for the afternoon around that 90-degree mark with mostly sunny skies across the KWBE listening area. Tonight, clear skies with that overnight low of 67. Sunny on Tuesday, right back up to around 90 for the high. Tuesday night's low in the upper 60s. On Wednesday, sunny, 92 for the high. A 60% chance for showers on Wednesday night.
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Rolling through continuous classic hits, KWBE. I saw that in Texas, a ranch lost a giraffe. Did you guys hear about this? They lost a giraffe in Texas. How do you lose a giraffe in Texas? It's like a cell tower with eyelashes, right? And a long tongue. Here's Def Leppard on KWBE. Luckily, they found it.

0: Well, get ready to win big with the KWBE jackpot drop. Here's how it works this summer. We'll be out and about with our prize drop board, giving you a chance to drop a chip from the top, kind of like Plinko, where it lands. That's your chance to win great prizes. KWBE, along with Sheer Quality Furniture of Beatrice, the Mechanical Room in Beatrice, and the U-Stop on the east side of Beatrice, giving away $1,000 in cash and prizes throughout the summer. 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
0: Well, hot and humid out there today. A lot of sun with highs near 90. Tonight, mostly clear and humid. Lows mid-60s. Tomorrow, a little warmer than today. Highs around the mid-90s. Plenty of sunshine out there as well.

0: Wednesday going to be humid, highs low 90s with a 70% chance of rain Wednesday night into Thursday, where shower and storm chances remain. The weekend and Friday, warming back up to the mid-90s.
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1: ABC News, I'm Chuck Sievertson. FIFA's judicial bodies are independent. They operate autonomously, says the head of soccer's governing body in a statement, essentially denying he had any influence over the decision to reverse the red card suspension, clearing the way for the top U.S. scorer to play in tonight's game against Belgium. President Trump phoned the head of soccer's governing body about it.
2: I asked for a review because I didn't think it was a foul. And, you know, again, I'm good at this stuff. I didn't think it was a foul. I thought it was two great athletes that crashed into each other and got entangled.
1: The man accused of killing conservative influencer Charlie Kirk in Utah last September is set to appear in front of a judge this week for several days of evidence and testimony against him. Tyler Robinson has so far not entered a plea. President Trump tonight heading for a two-day NATO summit in Turkey. Also at the summit, Ukraine President Zelensky will likely repeat a request for more interceptor missiles. This is ABC News.
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8: Sunny skies over the next few days. Temperatures for today and tomorrow reaching up to around 90 degrees. Wednesday, just a little warmer with a high of 92. On Wednesday night, we have a 60% chance for some showers and thunderstorms to develop, with that overnight low dropping down to around 71. 40% chance of rain on Thursday with a high of 90. Friday's outlook is calling for cloudy skies, temperatures in the mid to upper 80s. Weekend weather, Saturday sunny, 91 for the high. Sunday sunny, 95 for the high. And that's a check on your weather.
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9: Soybeans and corn were sharply higher. Live cattle and hogs were mostly higher. Hello, I'm Megan Grebner with your commodity market update on Brownfield. 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Turn potential into reality by planting the best genetics from Stein and leveraging the extensive knowledge of their agronomic experts. Stein has yield. Soybeans were sharply higher on fund and technical buying. The USDA's national crop rating should show the impact of recent heat and flooding in some key growing areas. There's more talk about new export demand from China, but nothing has surfaced. August beans were up 47 and three quarters at 1184. September beans up 45 at 1181. Corn was higher in fund and technical buy. Corn has been monitoring conditions during the pollination phase, expecting some heat from the recent weather. Extended forecasts are questionable, but a heat dome in western areas is possible. September corn up 15 and a quarter at 438 and a quarter. December corn was up 16 and a quarter at 457 and three quarters. The wheat complex was up on fund and technical buying. Wheat conditions in parts of Europe are being hit by hot, dry weather, and global production is expected to decline. In Chicago, September wheat up 14 and a quarter at 614. December wheat was up 14 and a half at 628 and a half. In Kansas City, September wheat was up 11 and a quarter at 649 and three quarters. And in Minneapolis, September wheat was up 10 and a quarter at 629. Live cattle were mostly higher, waiting and watching the week's direct business. Feeders were lower, pressured by that higher move in corn. August lives down 12 at 239.10. October lives were up 35 at 234.65. August feeder cattle were down 12 at 360.50. Hogs were mostly higher on technical buying. August lean hogs down 22 at 98.52. October lean hogs up 55 at 82.57. I'm Megan Grebner, Brownfield Ag News.
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Stevie Nicks and Tom Petty right before that. Hey, don't forget, if you haven't signed up for the Morning Show Text Club yet, you need to do so by texting the word DONUT, D-O-N-U-T, to 402-228-5924.

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0: From 1984, it's Philip Bailey and Phil Collins, Easy Lover on KWBE. Hey, just a reminder, the fireworks that were supposed to happen last Friday at Beatrice High School have been rescheduled to this Saturday. 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
2: Sunny this afternoon, high in the lower 90s. Mostly clear sky tonight with a low around 66 degrees. Sunny for you tomorrow, high near 91. Tomorrow night, mostly clear, low around 69. And mostly sunny on Wednesday with a high near 93 degrees.

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0: From 1975, it's Jefferson Starship with Miracles on KWBE. 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
1: ABC News, I'm Chuck Sievertson. An oil glut replacing oil shortages could lower gasoline prices. The U.S. has been removing mines from the southern route of the Strait of Hormuz, with more tankers passing through, says ABC News contributor, former State Department official Steve Gagnier.
2: We could get down into the 60s on a barrel of oil because of this glut. So the Iranian ability to influence this negotiation is going to decrease. We'll see if that makes a difference at the negotiation table.
1: President Trump heads to a NATO summit in Turkey later today, where Ukraine President Zelensky is expected to ask alliance members for more interceptor missiles. FIFA's judicial bodies are independent. They operate autonomously, says the head of soccer's governing body in a statement, essentially denying he had any influence over the decision to reverse a red card suspension so the top U.S. scorer can play in tonight's game against Belgium. Many flood watches are in the east. This is ABC News.
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8: The latest details on the top story from last week from across the state of Nebraska. The latest major wildfire in the northwest part of the state is nearing full containment. The Nebraska Emergency Management Agency says the Log Road fire near Crawford is now 81% contained as of Sunday evening. The fire is still estimated to have burned about 1,500 acres. Fire officials say this will be the final update from the incident management team, as command is being transferred back to local fire departments. Crews will continue monitoring the fire area and extinguish any remaining hotspots. Multiple fire departments from southeast Nebraska have answered calls for mutual aid and have activated to help provide local crews in Crawford with some relief over the course of the weekend. Nature's fireworks got a head start on the 4th of July holiday weekend, with thunderstorms across southern Nebraska and northern Kansas Friday night and early Saturday. An early Saturday morning storm dropped nickel-sized hail in Beatrice. Friday night, observers reported tornado and funnel cloud sightings to the National Weather Service. Well, tornado was reported northwest of Hubble near the Nebraska-Kansas line on Friday night, and a short time later, a funnel cloud was observed west of Narka, Kansas on the south side of the border. There have not been any immediate reports of sustained damage. Golf ball-sized hail was reported in Roca, near Morrowville, and near Hebron, and quarter-sized hail was reported near Syracuse. The flea market inside Fairbury City Park has been a 4th of July fixture in southeast Nebraska for more than half a century. And recently, it sparked a shot at a unique collaboration for two of the market's newest vendors: Hot Stuff Salsa from Omaha, and the Jerky Workshop out of Council Bluffs. Their owners met for the first time at this flea market a few years back and have since united to create a unique concoction that combines both of their products.
9: Without him and me finding each other here and kind of putting our heads together and coming up with something different, you know, that flavor particular wouldn't exist. So, you know, it's kind of fun.
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10: 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December corn up 16 and a quarter at 457 and three quarters. August beans up 47 and three quarters at 1184. November beans up 44 and a half at 1192 and a quarter. September Kansas City wheat up 11 and a quarter at 649 and three quarters. 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

0: Mornings on your Monday afternoon here on KWBE. Join us tomorrow morning for Beatrice Today, as we will have Beatrice High School new football coach Wade Halverson on the air. That's tomorrow morning on Beatrice Today at 8:30 a.m. right here on KWBE. I've got your weather and Rod Stewart coming up.
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2: Soybeans and corn were higher Monday. Cattle and hogs finished mixed. I'm John Perkins with a Brownfield Market Update. Stein's devotion to innovation means you can count on them to provide you the best products, get you higher yields, and more profitability. 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Soybeans are sharply higher on fund and technical buying. The USDA's national crop rating was expected to show the impact of recent heat and flooding in some key growing areas. There's been more talk about new export demand from China, but nothing surfaced as of yet. August beans are up 47 and three quarters at 1184. September is up 45 higher at 1181. August meal is up $7.40 at 312.90, and August soybean oil is 99 points higher at 67.76. Corn was higher, monitoring conditions during the pollination phase, expecting some hit from recent weather. Extended forecasts are questionable, but a heat dome in some western growing areas is possible. September corn was up 15 and a quarter at 438 and a quarter. December was 16 and a quarter higher at 457 and three quarters. And wheat was higher. Wheat conditions in parts of Europe are being hit by hot, dry weather, and global production is expected to decline overall. USDA's supply and demand numbers are out Friday. September Chicago is up 14 and a quarter at 614. September Kansas City was 11 and a quarter higher at 649 and three quarters. September Minneapolis wheat on Monday was up 10 and three quarters at 629 and a half. Live cattle were mixed and feeders were down, watching the direct markets. August live was 12 lower at 239.10. October was up 35 at 234.65. Also picking up some pressure from the strength in corn. August feeders were down 12 at 360.50. September was 60 lower at 357.87. And hogs were mixed, mostly up on spread trade, technical buying, and the firm midday move in pork. August was 22 lower at 98.52. October was 55 higher at 82.57. Megan Grebner has your full look at the cash livestock markets after this brief break.
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5: 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Show lists are about steady in Nebraska and Colorado, somewhat higher in Texas and higher in Kansas. Bids and asking prices didn't surface. Look for the bulk of the week's trade to take place sometime Thursday or Friday. Boxed beef was lower on light demand.

0: for moderate offerings. Choice down 59 cents at $386.48. Select was $1.56 lower at $365.87. Estimated cattle slaughter was 103,000 head. Cash hogs had no comparison Monday with moderate negotiated purchases. The five-day rolling average for barrels and gilts at the National Daily Direct is 97.21. It's 97.39 for the Iowa, Minnesota, and 97.38 for the Western Corn Belt. Pork values were firm, up 19 cents at 96.25. Hams, butts, and loins were all higher. And estimated hog slaughter was 468,000 head. I'm Megan Grebner for Brownfield.
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4: 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Agent Cody Ringsdorf. Sunny this afternoon, high in the lower 90s. Mostly clear sky tonight with a low around 66 degrees. Sunny for you tomorrow, high near 91. Tomorrow night, mostly clear, low around 69. And mostly sunny on Wednesday with a high near 93 degrees.

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0: If you're a New York Yankee fan, you probably hate that song. That's Neil Diamond's Sweet Caroline on KWBE. Getting Blinded with Thomas Dolby right before that. Hey, just a reminder, we're still looking for healthcare heroes. 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So send in your nomination at kwbe.com.
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1: ABC News, I'm Chuck Sievertson. Jenny Rassicot, a former girlfriend, alleges that Maine Democratic Senate candidate Graham Plattner, while they were dating 5 years ago, forced her into having sex without her consent after she repeatedly called for him to stop. That reported by Politico today. Plattner calls the allegation categorically false and also says, in his words, that he's taking the time to reflect on the best path forward. After heat, more heat, says ABC News forecaster Samara Theodore.
2: Things are really hot in the southeast. Some areas not quite as bad as we saw over the holiday weekend, but still pretty bad. 100 degrees is what it feels like in Tuscaloosa. But I'll leave you with some good news for those in the northeast. Things are really cooling down. You in D.C. on Wednesday will be around 83 degrees.
1: Flood watches from Virginia and North Carolina to Pittsburgh, Hartford, and New York City. President Trump heads to a NATO summit in Turkey today, where Ukraine's president is expected to ask alliance members for more interceptor missiles. This is ABC News.
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And speaking of that rain, could see some Wednesday night. We'll take a look at the weather forecast in a little bit. Right now, we go ahead and keep it going. Do some laundry with Don Henley.

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0: Mostly clear sky tonight with a low around 66 degrees. Sunny for you tomorrow, high near 91. Tomorrow night, mostly clear, low around 69. And mostly sunny on Wednesday with a high near 93 degrees.

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0: 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I've got ABC News and local news coming up for you at the top of the hour. Then, of course, after that, it's the traffic jam. Matt plays you songs, get you on your way back home after a hard day of work. It's the traffic jam every weekday afternoon after the 5 o'clock news here on KWBE.
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1: ABC News, I'm Chuck Sievertson. Another allegation against the Maine Democratic Senate candidate. ABC News has not independently verified the claim, which has been published online. Former girlfriend tells Politico in late 2021, Graham Plattner entered her home while drunk and forced himself on her. In a video message, Plattner calls the allegation false and adds,
2: regardless of the inaccuracy of the reporting, but mindful of the political reality it will inflict, we are taking the time to reflect on the best path forward.
1: President Trump heads to a NATO summit in Turkey later today, where Ukraine President Zelensky is expected to ask alliance members for more interceptor missiles. Saying FIFA's judicial bodies are independent and autonomous, the head of soccer's governing body essentially denying he had any influence over the decision to reverse a red card suspension so that the top U.S. scorer can play in tonight's game against Belgium. Heat continues in the Southeast. This is ABC News.
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8: The latest details on the top story from last week from across the state of Nebraska. The latest major wildfire in the northwest part of the state is nearing full containment. The Nebraska Emergency Management Agency says the Log Road fire near Crawford is now 81% contained as of Sunday evening. The fire is still estimated to have burned about 1,500 acres. Fire officials say this will be the final update from the incident management team as command is being transferred back to local fire departments. Crews will continue monitoring the fire area and extinguish any remaining hotspots. Multiple fire departments from southeast Nebraska have answered calls for mutual aid and have activated to help provide local crews in Crawford with some relief over the course of the weekend. Nature's fireworks got a head start on the 4th of July holiday weekend with thunderstorms across southern Nebraska and northern Kansas Friday night and early Saturday. An early Saturday morning storm dropped nickel-sized hail in Beatrice. Friday night, observers reported tornado and funnel cloud sightings to the National Weather Service. A tornado was reported northwest of Hubble near the Nebraska-Kansas line on Friday night, and a short time later, a funnel cloud was observed west of Narka, Kansas on the south side of the border. There have not been any immediate reports of sustained damage. Golf ball-sized hail was reported in Roca, near Morrowville, and near Hebron, and quarter-sized hail was reported near Syracuse. The flea market inside Fairbury City Park has been a 4th of July fixture in southeast Nebraska for more than half a century. And recently, it sparked a shot at a unique collaboration for two of the market's newest vendors, Hot Stuff Salsa from Omaha and the Jerky Workshop out of Council Bluffs. Their owners met for the first time at this flea market a few years back and have since united to create a unique concoction that combines both of their products.
9: Without him and me finding each other here and kind of putting our heads together and coming up with something different, you know, that flavor particular wouldn't exist. So, you know, it's kind of fun.
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Head east, never been any reason on KWBE's Traffic Jam. Well, there's always a reason to listen to KWBE, and another one is to find out where we're going to be with the next KWBE jackpot drop. We'll be out and about with our prize drop board, giving you a chance to drop a chip from the top and see where it lands for your chance to win great prizes. 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

Off the Hysteria album, Def Leppard, Armageddon It on KWBE's Traffic Jam. Currently, it is 88. Still to come at ELO. But right now, here's Foghat.

0: Turning to Stone with ELO on KWBE's Traffic Jam. We'll be sure to tune in tomorrow morning on our Beatrice Today program as we visit with Beatrice High School football coach Wade Halverson. He'll give us an update on how summer conditioning is going and the upcoming football season as well. That's tomorrow morning at 8:30.
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6: 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And so we don't want to share that for fear of being ostracized or something. And it's farming, it's a

0: difficult career to have, because you can plant, but you can't sell unless you have a crop, and with the rain and the heat, it's a very difficult challenge. I would invite any male farmers to give me a call and come in and talk, and I promise I won't put you down or make you feel bad.
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2: The traffic jam forecast for tonight calls for mostly clear skies with a low getting down in the upper 60s. Sunny for tomorrow with a high near 91. Mostly clear for tomorrow night, low getting down to around 69. On Wednesday, mostly cloudy through mid-morning, then becoming sunny with a high near 93. South winds at around 10, gusts as high as 18 miles per hour. And then on Wednesday night, we have an 80% chance of showers and thunderstorms, low near 71. Then a 30% chance of storms on Thursday with a high near 89.

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We happen to know someone who needs a little help with their yard. Maybe it's getting overgrown. We'll nominate them for Mowing It Forward, sponsored by Xmark, and they will handle their lawn. 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
1: ABC News, I'm Chuck Sievertson. Another allegation against Graham Plattner, the main Democratic Senate candidate. ABC News has not independently verified the claim, which has been published online. A former girlfriend tells Politico in late 2021, Plattner entered her home while drunk and forced himself on her. In a video message, Plattner calls the allegation false and adds,
2: "Regardless of the inaccuracy of the reporting, but mindful of the political reality it will inflict, we are taking the time to reflect on the best path forward."
1: Two fellow Democrats pulled their endorsements of Plattner after the Politico report came out, Arizona Senator Ruben Gallego and California Congressman Ro Khanna. The latter urging Plattner to drop out of the race, calling the allegations very serious and credible. President Trump heads to a NATO summit in Turkey later today, where Ukraine President Zelensky is expected to ask members for more interceptor missiles. Wall Street indexes closed higher, the Dow at a record high. This is ABC News. The Hamas militant group today says it has dissolved its government in Gaza and is preparing to transfer power to a technical committee backed by the United Nations as part of a U.S.-brokered ceasefire deal. Hamas did not say whether it planned to disarm or hand over security to an international force. Storms bringing the threat of flooding. ABC News forecaster Samara Theodore.
3: In parts of central New Jersey, New York, Long Island in particular, from Queens to Brooklyn out to Long Island, there's a chance for some really decent flooding there. And we also have a flash flood threat, and it also includes Long Island as well as parts of Connecticut and the northern tier of the Jersey Shore. Elevated flash flood risk from Cumberland, Maryland up to Pittsburgh, out to Cleveland and down to the Delmarva Peninsula, over to Philadelphia and Virginia Beach.
1: The World Cup has helped increase gambling. Prediction market Kalshi saw more than $31 billion in volume in June, compared with $18 billion in May. Chuck Sievertson, ABC News.
4: That'll be $84.52.
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12: Play clock at 1. They just get it off. Quarterback keeper for Martinez up the middle. He's got a first down. There he goes. 40, 50, 40, 30. Nobody's going to catch Taylor Martinez, an 80-yard scamper. His third rushing touchdown of the day. And the Huskers have put 6 more on the board here in the second half.
13: Trips to the far side. Martinez turns, hands it off to Helu. He's got a seam. 40, 50. There goes Roy Helu to the 40, to the 30, 20, 15, 10, 5. Yes, touchdown, Nebraska. 68-yard bolt for Roy Helu, and the Huskers have now blown this one wide open, 30-3.
14: Good evening. Welcome into another week of Sports Nightly. I'm Josh Hilkeman. Jessica and Kyle are off this week, so we're going to be filling our shows with best of games. We'll have a couple of men's basketball games, one from baseball, and even a Husker football game from nearly 50 years ago. But we kick off the week with a football game, but a more recent one, the October 7th, 2010 matchup with the Kansas State Wildcats. It was a Thursday night game in Manhattan, Kansas, and you entered with a 4-0 record ranked number 7 in the country. The Wildcats were unranked, but they were also 4-0 and looking for a big upset on their home field. Let's get you to Manhattan for kickoff. Greg Sharp and Matt Davison are on the call.
15: There's not an empty seat in the house, Greg, and here in the media section, it is full. I mean, it is shoulder to shoulder. They have as many people slammed into this stadium as possible, and it's a rowdy, rowdy atmosphere right now. Nebraska needs to try to grab momentum early in this thing and run out there with this vaunted defense and get a big stop.
16: We mentioned not much breeze. It's a crosswind, if anything, but it's not going to play much of a factor at all in this game tonight. Huskers in their white tops, red pants, the distinctive white helmet with the N on the side, Kansas State in their purple tops, gray trousers, and the Power Cat logo on the side of their helmet.
15: I'll tell you what, I don't remember being as amped for a game as this one in a regular season for quite some time. I mean, I'm pretty pumped about this one. Just the pregame atmosphere, all the hype around this game. There's a lot of trash being talked. I mean, I'm pretty ready for this one. I know the players are feeling it, too. This is a big-time atmosphere for college football, no doubt about it.
16: Adi Kunalik has it teed up. He's kicked off 28 times this year. 12 of those have been touchbacks. William Powell, Aubrey Quarles deep for the Wildcats. Huskers moving from right to left as we watch it, kicking toward the north end zone here at Bill Snyder Family Stadium. Glad you're with us tonight here on the Husker Sports Network. Enjoy some Big 12 conference football here tonight. Adi Kunalik with the approach and the boot, sailing this one towards the end zone. William Powell backing up. It'll go out of the back of the end zone, and that's exactly what we wanted to see, is Kansas State will start at their own 20-yard line. Carson Kaufman, the quarterback for the Wildcats, is 6'3", 211-pound senior, completing 60% of his passes, 5 touchdown throws, 2 interceptions on the year. He's also run for a couple of scores, including the winner against Central Florida 2 weeks ago. Kaufman also is the number 2 rated passer in the Big 12. They don't make him stretch the ball too much. They're pretty safe type throws. But keep an eye on number 8, Daniel Thomas. He's the deep back. Kaufman will line up under center.
15: Nebraska starts out one linebacker, Levante David, along with Gomes, who's lined up in a linebacker position, along with 5 other defensive backs.
16: Kaufman turns, fakes a handoff, back to throw, finds Thomas in the flat, makes a catch. He has a first down across the 30, knocked down by Levante David at the 33-yard line, a 13-yard pickup on the play, and a Kansas State first down. So there they use Thomas, who came into this game with only 4 catches coming into this game.
15: A little confusion there between Levante David and Dejon Gomes as to who had the back out of the backfield. They fake it to Thomas and then throw it to him out in the flat. A tough play to defend. A nice throw from Kaufman.
16: Thomas the deep back. Twins to the far side. Now Quarles in motion. Kaufman barks out the signals. Hand off to Thomas. He cuts back across the 35 to the 37. Again, a 4 on first down. Prince Amukamara there to make the black shirt tackle. It'll be second down and 6 just underway here in Manhattan.
15: K-State ran motion across the formation. Prince Amukamara did not go with the motion, showing that they either switched there across the formation into man, or Nebraska was playing a zone on that side of the field. That allowed Prince to make the play on the backside, but not until Thomas got 4 yards.
16: Thomas puts out in the slot. The fullback Wilson in the backfield with Kaufman is in a shotgun. Twins each way, 2nd and 6. Snap back to Kaufman. Holds, looks, throws over the middle, and incomplete, trying to hit Thomas, trying to make a one-handed catch at a 45. The throw was a little high. Thomas was open in space, but the throw not on target. Incomplete, now 3rd down and 6.
15: Levante David matched up with Daniel Thomas in the slot, and Daniel Thomas ran a little bit of a fin route. He came up the field about 6 yards, faked to the outside, went back to the middle, and if it had been on the money, there was room for Thomas to make something happen in the middle of the field there.
16: 4 on the play clock. Kaufman steps back in the gun, gets the snap with 2. Here come the Huskers on a blitz. It's picked up, the throw, pass caught. Quarles, first down to the 50. Fumbles the football at the end of the play. It's loose on the turf. A pile up at the 47-yard line. Kansas State got it back. Gomes knocked it free from Aubrey Quarles, but Quarles pulls it back in. A K-State first down at the Nebraska 46.
15: Another one of those plays Dejon Gomes makes at the end of the play. He knocks the ball out. A great throw from Kaufman out of the bunch formation. a positive play for Kansas State there. Gomes knocked it out, and it looked like Tenars might be able to jump on it, but Coral's got it back himself.
16: Ball to Nebraska 46. Kaufman under center. Thomas the back behind him. Wilson the fullback in motion. Kaufman turns, hands it off to Thomas. Waiting for blocks. Cuffs to the outside. Dips his way down to the 39. A gain of almost 7 on first down. Smith and Haig make the Husker tackle. But there's Thomas and the patience. We talk a lot about his patience. That was a good example. He just kind of waits for it to open up. Doesn't rush it and gets positive yards.
15: Well, we've seen Kansas State come out and throw it here a few times early on. They've used Daniel Thomas in the passing game. And they've run it twice with him for 11 yards, so great start here for the Wildcats.
16: Kaufman under center, Thomas at deep back. Wilson again in motion. Second down and 3. Handed off to Thomas. Has a hole. Thomas spins, gets stood up. Nice play by David. He's going to be short of the first down by about a yard. Got 2 on the play. It'll be 3rd down and 1. We have played nearly 2.5 minutes. No score here in Manhattan.
15: A great tackle there from Levante David. Great form. Got his pad level low. Daniel Thomas typically falls forward after getting contact. Not that time. David stood him up and pushed him backwards. So the first big 3rd down of the game here.
16: 3rd and 2. Kaufman under center. Thomas at deep back. Twins to the far side. Broderick Smith in the pattern to the near side. Huskers with a 4-man front. Turn. They hand it off to Thomas. Cuts up, has a 1st down. Bangs his way to the 33. A gain of about 5 on the play. Haig makes a tackle, but the Cats moving it. Another 1st down with 12:15 to go in the first quarter.
15: Now they run it to the weak side and cut it back to the strong side, the tight end side. Just one little cut and another good gain for Daniel Thomas.
16: 1st and 10, K-State at the Nebraska 33. Thomas at deep back. Boy, he's lined up way back there, about 8 yards deep. Kaufman under center. Twins to the near side. They shift the fullback back in the pattern. They hand off to Thomas. He picks his way to the 30. Knocked back there. Jared Crick, the first on the scene for the black shirts. A gain of 3. It'll be 2nd down and 7 at the Husker 30-yard line.
15: Deshaun Gomes came up and took a big shot in the hole from the fullback. Wilson was able to fill the hole, but Daniel Thomas cut off of that block and was able to get a positive gain out of it.
16: 2nd down and 7 from the NU 30. Kaufman in the gun this time. Twins each way. Thomas in the backfield with him. Kaufman raises the leg. Gets the snap. Quarterback run by Kaufman off the right side. He cuts back to the 25. Gets spun down at the 25. He'll gain 5. It'll be 3rd down at about 2. Ricky Tenars lowered the boom on Kaufman that time.
15: Really spreading Nebraska's defense out. Only Levante David in the middle there at the linebacker position. Tenars had to come up from the safety spot. It looked like it was going to be a bigger game. Again, a great tackle there in the middle of the field for Tenars. Another big 3rd down here on the fringe of being a field goal attempt now for Kansas State if they don't get it.
16: 3rd and 2, 10th play of the drive. Wildcat formation with Thomas in the quarterback slot. William Powell also back there with him. He runs option to the near side as Thomas keeps it himself, gets stopped, did not get the 1st down. No gain. Huskers defend it well. Baker Steinkuhner makes a hit and brings down Thomas. It'll be 4th down and 2 and decision time for Bill Snyder.
15: K-State had full backfield, snapped it to Daniel Thomas, had a fullback leading the play and ran option to the right. Nebraska did a good job of stringing it out. Meredith was able to break through the line along with Crick. And then some other guys cleaned it up there. Looks like they're going to go for it here on 4th down. One of those plays amongst many in this game, they're going to be momentum shifters, and it looks like they're going to split Kaufman out way to the left and go Wildcat again.
16: Yep, Thomas in the backfield waiting to get the snap on 4th and 2 from the 25 of the Huskers. First drive of the game. Thomas in turns and calls a timeout. Play clock was about to come out. The flags come out. Now, did he get the timeout called before the flag? Let's see what the call is from Randy Crystal, our referee.
17: Timeout, Kansas State.
16: Right. So now Bill Snyder may rethink this here. He may think about kicking the field goal here before this end. They're going to take the timeout here as well. Opportunity here for the Huskers to stop this drive at a 25-yard line. Kaufman back out there. He's under center. Roderick Smith spit to the near side. Trips to the far side, including Thomas. Kaufman in the gun. Now whistle's blowing. Nebraska's going to call a timeout and adjust to the formation set up by Bill Snyder and the Wildcats. So a little chess game here early in this game.
15: Well, no backs in the backfield there. No backs in the backfield. Daniel Thomas was split out into the slot on the left side. They had another slot receiver to the left and then a wideout split way to the left side and then another receiver to the right. That's a surprising formation for me, looking at fourth and two, maybe you're looking at a quarterback draw, even something like that, to spread Nebraska's defense out and potentially run some sort of a quarterback draw. Look, now they have their kicker back out there again, warming up. And now
18: he comes
15: back to the sideline again.
18: They're going for it. Here we go. Buckle up. Fourth down and two from the 25-yard line. Again, they stay with the same formation. Trips to the far side, including Daniel Thomas. Caught one with an empty backfield on the shotgun. Fourth and two from the NU 25. Now they send Broderick Smith in motion. Kaufman fakes a handoff, going to run to the near side. Kaufman leans, dives. He didn't get it. I don't think he's there. He's short. Crick and David make the tackle. It's a one-yard gain. They needed two, and the black shirts have held on the opening drive of the game.
15: Well, Jared Crick got great penetration there, ran down the line, and was able to get a piece of him. Levante David cleaned it up. So the first big momentum play of the game goes to the Huskers. And now Taylor Martinez takes the field in his first game ever in Big 12 conference play on the road. Let's see how this redshirt freshman handles the pressure. But big, big momentum shift there for the Husker defense.
18: Big stop by the black shirts to keep this thing a 0-0 tie. Martinez has an I formation behind him with Legate and Roy Helu. Double tight end set for the Cornhuskers. First and 10 of their own 24 for NU. Martinez hands it off to Helu. Roy bangs his way for a good 5 yards to the 29-yard line. Stephen Harrison and Emmanuel Lemure make the K-State tackle, but a positive gain for Helu on first down.
15: Now Nebraska comes out, two tight ends with a fullback, goes straight up the A-gap. One little cut to the left for Roy Helu and a nice gain on first down.
18: 9:30 to go, opening quarter. We're scoreless. Huskers with their hands on the football for the first time in a game. Second and five from the 29. Helu the deep back. A wing to the far side of the pattern. Brandon Kenny to the near side. Martinez on the shotgun. Here's the snap. He looks right, throws right, pass caught, first down. Ben Cotton makes a catch at the 35, knocked down at the 36, a gain of 7 on the play. Alex Rebeck, the middle backer, makes the tackle for the Wildcats, and the Huskers move the sticks.
15: Now, nice, easy throw there for the young quarterback. Get him an easy completion there early in the game to Ben Cotton, and a first down. Nebraska moves the sticks as we have a Kansas State player down on the field.
18: Brazell Brown, the defensive tackle, is down. Roy Helu, the deep back. Tanner Martinez will line up right in front of him. Almost a pistol look. Now Helu shifts off. Snap back to Martinez. Hands it off to Helu around the side. He gets banged out of bounds. Maybe got a yard on the play. Pushed out by Rebeck that time. A little misdirection that time. I'm not sure we've seen that wrinkle out of the Huskers on the first four games. Only goes for a yard. It'll be second down and nine.
15: Well, Taylor Martinez, had he kept the ball there, there was a lot of room up the middle. So let's see if Nebraska comes back to that play. But right now, what we've seen out of Nebraska's offense is they're really moving that running back around a lot. They're moving him from the left side to the right side. A lot of times, the defense will base their blitz package off which side the running back is protecting. So if you move the running back around a little bit, it can confuse the defense.
18: Double tight end set again. Martinez in the gun. Helu off to his left. The snap back. Tater fakes the handoff. Rolls the pocket to the near side. Looking now, he's going to take off and run. Martinez has a first down in midfield and then knocked out at the 49 of Kansas State. Lemure makes a tackle. But it's a 14-yard pickup on the play. And the Huskers now in K-State territory at the Wildcat 49.
15: I love the play call. Get Taylor Martinez out of the pocket. Give him an option to either throw or run. They had Niles Paul in motion, and he was in the flat going towards the side of the field that Taylor Martinez was running towards. The defender had to make a choice. Am I going to cover Niles Paul, or am I going to get Taylor Martinez? He covered Paul. Taylor gets the big gain.
18: Rex Burkhead in the backfield. Martinez under center this time. Now he'll shift back to the gun. First and 10 for the Cat 49. Martinez gets the snap. Hands it off to Burkhead. He's around the right side. Burkhead nearly breaks it free. He's near a first down at the K-State 39. Stephen Harrison with a touchdown saving tackle. He was the last line of defense on that play.
15: And Nebraska just runs a different running back out there, and a little bit of a different runner, but a guy that can definitely make things happen. Rex Burkhead, as you said, he is one step away from taking that one to the house.
18: It is not quite a 10-yard gain, about a half yard shy, second down and short. Martinez, quarterback keeper's got the first down of the 38 of K-State. Brandon Harrell, a former freshman All-American at end, missed all of last year, makes the Wildcat tackle, but the Huskers with a new set of downs. 7:19 to go in the opening quarter. We are scoreless here in Manhattan.
16: Burkhead in the backfield with Tanner Martinez. There's a snap. Tanner back to throw. Holds, set, throws downfield. Pass caught McNeil to 20. Mike McNeil trying to cut away from the safety. Zimmerman, he does, down to the 13-yard line. Lemire finally makes a tackle. It's a pickup and a play of 25 yards, and the Huskers have now dented the Case IH red zone.
15: Well, the first two passes from Taylor Martinez have been strikes. Give Ben Cotton credit there for picking up the corner blitz. Really left a void on the left side of that defense, and McNeil was able to find that hole. Martinez threw a strike in there. McNeil was lined up on the right side in the slot, Greg, and ran a drag route all the way across the field for the big gainer.
16: Burkhead remains in the backfield with Martinez is in the gun. Twins to the far side from the K-State 14. Snap back. Martinez nearly bobbles the snap. Recovers. Gets free. 10-5. Touchdown. Tanner Martinez. He nearly bobbles the snap, but recovers and scampers in there for 6 points, and the Huskers have claimed the lead.
15: You can't teach speed. Can't teach speed. That looked like the hole was going to close up, Greg, and Martinez squirted through the line of scrimmage. And once he got past the first line of defense, there was really nobody there.
16: So Tanner Martinez gets his ninth rushing touchdown of the season with that one there. Here's Alex Henry to try to add one more point on the board. Out of the hole to Brett Maher. B.J. Mangieri snapped down. The kick is up, and the kick is good.
14: A nice start for the Huskers, the redshirt freshman Martinez making his mark early. We'll have more first-half action between Nebraska and Kansas State when our Best of Edition of the show returns in a few moments.
19: You show up for every Husker game because it's about more than football. 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
14: We move along with Sports Nightly here on a Monday night. We're kicking off our week of best of shows with a replay of the 2010 Nebraska-Kansas State football game. When we paused, the Huskers had opened the scoring with a Taylor Martinez touchdown run just past the midway point of the first quarter. We fast forward to the start of the second quarter with the score still 7-0 Nebraska. Back to the booth with Greg Sharp and Matt Davison.
18: Roy Hill in the backfield with Taylor Martinez. Twins to the far side. Martinez raises the leg, turns, hands it off to Hill, who cuts to the outside. Roy's got a first down to the 15-yard line, hangs his way to the 17. 7-yard pickup for Hill. Rebeck and Harrison make the cat tackle, but not before the Huskers pick up a new set of downs.
15: Great cut back to the right side. The play started to the left. Helu bounced it all the way around the right side of the formation. There's really nobody home. Kind of got lost behind the lineman, I think. And a nice gain and a big first down there as Nebraska was pinned back inside their own five. Now a little bit of breathing room.
18: Ball security key in this part of the field right now. Burkhead in the game. Martinez in the gun. A wing to the far side. Twins to the far side. Snap back. Martinez hands it off to Burkhead, who blasts forward for about four to the 21-yard line. It'll be second down and six. Rafael Guidry there to make the K-State tackle.
15: Quick hitter right up the middle to Burkhead.
18: K-State's only got two down linemen this time on second and six to the 21. Martinez in the gun. Fakes a handoff, keeps it himself, gets set up, fumble, falls loose on the turf. The Huskers get it back in the 20-yard line. It popped free from Taylor Martinez, but Nebraska covered it. It's a loss of a yard. It'll be third down and seven. And the tackle, or it was Ben Cotton who pulled it in and saved the day for the Huskers. It was Troy Butler who knocked it loose from Martinez.
15: If Ben Cotton hadn't been there, it would have been a scoop and a score for Kansas State. Cotton with a big fumble recovery. So we've seen both teams, each team has put it on the deck one time, and both teams have been able to get it back both times. So Nebraska now in a third, their first third and seven, first third and long of the game.
18: From their own 20, Martinez has twins to the near side. Kenny and Paul, Burkhead in the backfield.

0: So they go with a quarterback design draw play, fake it to Burkhead. And, you know, if Taylor had gotten around the first guy, there was a little bit of room for him to run the ball. But nice play made there in the interior line. Nebraska has to punt it away.
1: I'm okay with that play call.
0: I am too.
1: Alex Henry to punt, averaging 43 yards a kick. Hammers it away. Deep is Thompson for Kansas State. Goes back, makes a catch at his own 36. Thompson to the 40. Huskers cover it well. He gets knocked down about the 47-yard line. A 46-yard punt and an 11-yard return. Blackshirts need to rear their back and stop this drive.
0: Yeah, Nebraska really was kind of hamstrung by that fumble on the last drive. Taylor Martinez puts it on the deck. Kind of really stalled that drive. Nebraska's been able to run it straight ahead when they've tried to do so.
1: Daniel Thomas back out of there in the backfield. Carson Kaufman under center. Twins each way. First and 10, Wildcats their own 48. Kaufman sets the line of scrimmage. Fullbacks in motion. Turns. Hands it off to Thomas. Thomas stood up and dropped. Jared Crick brings him back after a yard gain. The Huskers have done a tremendous job on Daniel Thomas early in this game.
0: Levante David came up and just plugged the hole with a fullback, Wilson, and that really opened things up. And the big boy, Crick, right in the middle, met Daniel Thomas head up.
1: Second and nine for the 49. 12 minutes left, first half, 7-0. Huskers with the lead. Kaufman in the gun. Thomas in the backfield with him. Twins to the near side. Snap back to Kaufman. Hands it off to Thomas. Right side. He leans forward to the Nebraska 47. A gain of four. Crick and Smith make the big red tackle. It'll be third down at about five for the Wildcats in Husker territory again on the 47-yard line.
0: Crick got double teamed by the guard and center, and they ran right off the right side. We're able to get into a third manageable situation here at third and five.
1: Early second quarter, Nebraska 7, Kansas State nothing. Wildcats 5 of 6 on third downs. Kaufman in the shotgun, trips to the near side. Thomas in the backfield with Kaufman. Play clock at 6, 5, 4. Kaufman gets the snap. Holds, sets, looks, throws, pass caught. Harper, he's got a first down on the far boundary. Out of bounds at the Nebraska 36-yard line. Cameron Meredith racing downfield to make the tackle on it. Chris Harper, the Oregon transfer, went to Oregon and played for the Ducks for a year before coming back to Manhattan. It's an 11-yard pickup and a K-State first down.
0: Nebraska brought a corner blitz from the short side of the field there with Prince Amukamara. Left Smith out there, P.J. Smith, in man-to-man coverage, and he was just off too far once we brought the corner blitz, and that nice read by Kaufman to get it out there quickly.
1: Thomas the deep back, Kaufman under center, first and 10 for the Nebraska 36. Kaufman turns, hands it off to Thomas, picks his way through, gets about two, but the Huskers slam the door shut. Baker Steinkuder makes a tackle. It'll be second down and 8.
0: Nebraska again brought a corner blitz with Prince just to bring somebody else up there and in run support.
1: Second down and 8. Thomas stays in the game. He's at 8 back. Kaufman under center. Twins to the near side. At the Nebraska 34. Kaufman barking out the signals. Haig coming off the edge. Hand off to Thomas. Cuts his way. Slams his way. Boy, big collision down on the 29-yard line. They get a 5. Gomes and Haig sandwiched Thomas that time. That was, you could hear the pads popping all the way up here.
0: That was a bang, bang. Haig hit him low and Gomes hit him pretty high, but you can tell how big and strong Daniel Thomas is. He bounced off of both of them. Now another third and 3. Kansas State has been tremendous on third down. Let's see if Nebraska can get a stop. Might be four down territory for K-State again anyhow.
1: Kaufman under center, Thomas at deep back. Twins to the near side at the Cornhusker 29. Play clock at 10. Kaufman now checking off. Prince coming on the edge. It's an option pitch out to Thomas, and he stood up by David. No gain. Levante David filled the gap nicely that time, and credit Prince, who came on the edge and made Kaufman pitch it a shade earlier than he probably wanted to, and the Huskers slammed the door, and the Cats now sending their field goal unit on the field.
0: That's the best play I've seen Levante David make all season long, Greg. He took a great angle there. He used that great speed from the linebacker position, was able to take a tremendous angle, and then once he got to the play, was able to make the play against a heck of a running back.
1: This is going to be a 46-yard attempt for Josh Cherry, the McCook, Nebraska native. 3 for 3 on the year, is long on the season, 42. The snap down, the kick is high enough, long enough, and the kick is good. And K-State's on the board. It's a 7-3 game with 8:43 left to go in this first half of action in Manhattan. A Big 12 battle here tonight at Bill Snyder Family Stadium.
2: KSU cuts their deficit to 4 with that field goal. We'll have the Huskers' ensuing drive.

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0: Josh Hill coming back with you on Sports Nightly, a best of show here on a Monday. Tonight we're listening back to Nebraska football versus Kansas State on October 7th, 2010. We're in the middle of the second quarter with the Huskers leading 7-3. The Wildcats just kicked that field goal, so we'll pick up the action with their ensuing kickoff. We rejoin Greg Sharp and Matt Davison in Manhattan with the play-by-play.
10: Anthony Contelli has it teed up for Kansas State. He'll kick it off here. Huskers moving toward the south end zone here in the second quarter. Cantelli's kick sailing toward the end zone. Ball about 6 yards deep. Going to come out. Niles to the 5, 10, gets spun around and dropped to the 13-yard line. Maybe not the best of decisions. That was kick was 5 or 6 yards deep. He brought it out, and the Huskers now backed up at their own 13-yard line.
11: That was a great play. I mean, he runs down there and takes on a blocker and then makes the play right there about the 13-yard line. So, yeah, I don't know. I don't mind the decision to bring it out. I like our special teams. You get the ball in one of your playmaker's hands, let him try to make a play. But now you put yourselves deep in your own territory, and you have to put a drive together.
10: Tanner Martinez will have Roy Hello in the backfield with him. Mike McNeil to the near side. Huskers a little confused maybe here. He's trying to get some receivers shifted to the far side. Tanner in the gun. Hello right behind him. Snap back. Martinez hands it off to Hill, who blasts him through. Roy to the 20, and he is near a first down at the 23-yard line. Rebeck and Sweeney make the Kansas State tackle, but a quick hitter to Roy Hill, who running hard that time, and it is a 10-yard gain and a Husker first down.
11: This offensive line is getting a big push, Greg. Every time we've been able to just hand it off pretty much straight ahead, there's either been a cutback lane or there's been a hole onside, and that time there was no cut. That was straight up the field between the guard tackle gap and Hello with the big gain on first down.
10: First and 10 for the 24. Martinez has Hello in the backfield with him. Twins to the near side. Kenny to the far side. Tanner in the gun. Talking to Hello, shifting him to his right. Four in the play clock. Here's the snap back to Martinez. Martinez keeps it. There's a flag out. Have they blown the play dead? No, I guess not. Martinez on the near side to the 30, to the 35, and angles out of bounds at the 40-yard line. It's a 16-yard pickup on the play. There is a flag on the far side of the formation that time. Might be offsides on Kansas State.
11: I think it was, Greg. I saw a quick jump there from Kansas State on the defensive line with the hard count.
12: Offside defense, number 46. The penalty's declined. The result of the play is a first down.
11: Once again, you can't teach speed, and Taylor Martinez was nearly sacked in the backfield and turned that into a big gainer. Just by having more speed than anybody on the Kansas State defense, he outran everybody to the sideline.
10: 16-yard pickup, 43 yards on the day for Martinez. Now the Huskers have it at their own 40. Hello in the backfield, Twins to the far side. 7:38 left to go, first half, 7-3, Nebraska with the lead. Martinez raises the leg, takes the handoff, keeps it himself. Taters hit and spun back at the 43. Hats are coming off on the field. It's a gain of about three. It'll be second and 7. Kadero Terrell makes a tackle for Kansas State.
11: Nebraska having so much success on the ground right now. I don't see a real need to even go to the air unless they're really coming up hard, even if they are bringing those safeties up a little bit now, but still having success.
10: Taylor just 2 for 2 throwing a football here in the first half. He's in the gun with Hello back in the backfield with him to snap back. Martinez looking, sets, throws, passing a flat, pass is caught by McNeil. Short gain, maybe 2 yards to the 45. Rebeck, who we've called his name a bunch today, and David Garrett make the Kansas State tackle. It's going to be 3rd and 5. Yep, check that. 3rd and 6 from the 44 for the Huskers with 6:30 to go in the half.
11: And there was confusion there. Somebody ran the wrong route. There were 3 wide receivers within about 5 yards of each other. There definitely confusion. And again, you're in 3rd, and I mean, it's manageable at 6, but to throw the ball that far to gain a half a yard is pretty tough. Somebody ran the wrong route.
10: And when you have that many receivers, you know there's defenders in the area too. You're worried that that long throw gets picked. All right, here we go. 3rd and 6. Martinez on the gun. Twins on the near side. Hello in the backfield with him. Snap back to Tater. Here comes a blitz. Martinez steps up, gets hit, goes down. Flags come out. But Martinez sacked back at the 37-yard line. K-State might have been offsides again. Might have been Brandon Harrell who jumped early that time.
11: I think it was. I think it's going to be another offsides. I did not see a Nebraska offensive lineman move. If there was a flinch, I couldn't see it from here. It wouldn't be enough for a first down, but it put Nebraska in a 3rd and really short.
10: So we have a sack was the play. Let's see what the penalty is. Here's Randy Crystal, our referee.
12: Offside. Defense.
10: Brown again. That would be his 2nd infraction on this drive, and you're absolutely right. Now huge. Now 3rd and 1 instead of being 4th down and having to punt the ball.
11: Oh, what a big call. Big play there. And, you know, quite frankly, Taylor was sacked because of the offsides. I mean, he was all the way up the field through the offensive line. That's why he made the play. But now a 3rd and 1. Now you got to get a good push and get a first down.
10: Rex Burkhead, the eye back. Martinez under center. Turn, they hand it off to Burkhead. He's got the first down of the K-State 49. Pyle still being pushed. Again, helmets coming off. Ball to 47, a gain of 4 in the play. Guidry makes a stop, but the Huskers get that push, get a new first down. Thank you, Kansas State, for that offsides.
11: The way Nebraska's offensive line is playing right now, I think they could run it straight ahead about every play and get a big gain. Mike Caputo leading the way up front, that center position. Ricky Henry and Keith Williams, along with Searles and DJ Jones, big, big boys up front, and they're pushing that defensive line of Kansas State around right now.
10: First and 10 Huskers of the 47 of the Wildcats. Burkhead in the backfield with Martinez. Snap back. Tater keeps it himself. Gets hit, stopped, no gain. David Garrett knocked down the Husker quarterback. It'll be second down and 10.
11: This defense we're seeing from Kansas State with two down linemen, two linebackers standing right in the middle of the field, and both safeties rolled up in the middle field. Almost looks like four linebackers standing there right in front of Martinez. Reminds me of 1998 against Oklahoma State down at Arrowhead Stadium, where they came out in a defense that we had never seen before, and it gave us issues. Right now, Kansas State throwing some wrinkles at Nebraska.
10: Second and 10, Martinez in the gun. Gets the shotgun snap. Looking, has some time. Sets, throws, pass, caught, Paul. Niles has a first down to the 30-yard line. It's a pick of a 17 in the play. Rebeck and Garrett make the tackle, but Martinez, a perfect 3-for-3 now, throwing the football. And now the Huskers go no huddle. Quickly lining up at the 30-yard line. K-State trying to get personnel on and off the field. Martinez gets a shotgun snap, whistles come out, and it looks like there's movement again right before the snap.
11: That's going to be on Burkhead, I believe. So it backfires a little bit.
12: Full start. Offense. Number 22. 5-yard penalty. First down.
11: So backfires a little bit. You try to get a quick snap. Kansas State was confused. If Nebraska could have gotten the play off, I think it could have been a positive play there. But now you're in first and 15. Let's go back to the last play, though, Greg. A nice throw from Taylor Martinez. Kansas State only brought four on the rush, gave the right wide receivers time to work down the field, and Martinez stepped up in the pocket after great protection and delivered a nice ball.
10: That catch by Niles moves him into ninth place on the all-time receptions list. This went by Guy Ingles. First and 15. Martinez in the gun. Fakes the handoff, keeps it himself, 30, 25, 20, there he's going, 10, 5, touchdown Nebraska. Taylor Martinez, second rushing touchdown of the day, and it's 13-3, Big Red.
11: Oh, yeah, baby. That's why he's the starting quarterback. He absolutely turned on the afterburners about 5 yards into his stride. He gets to top speed so fast. It didn't look like he was going to be able to score, but he squirted his way right through three or four defenders. And wow, that took any momentum Kansas State was trying to get back, right back on the Husker side.
10: 87-yard drive. Alex Henry to try to add one more. Snap down, the kick is up, and the kick is good. 14-3 Nebraska.
0: Another Taylor Martinez touchdown, and the Huskers have opened up a double-digit lead a few minutes before halftime. We'll close out the first half of play and wrap up hour one of this Best Of show when we come right back.
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0: Closing out the first hour of Sports Nightly here on a Monday night. It's a best of week here on the show, and we're kicking things off with the 2010 football game between Nebraska and K-State in Manhattan, Kansas. We're late in the first half, and the Huskers have a 14-3 advantage thanks to a pair of Taylor Martinez touchdown runs. The Blackshirts forced a 3-and-out and a Wildcat punt, so the Big Red will have another drive before halftime starting at their own 17-yard line. Here again are Greg Sharp and Matt Davison.
10: Twins to the far side. Martinez in the gun. Roy Hill in the backfield with him. A wing to the far side. A snap back to Tater. He's going to quarterback run game it. And he gets to the 20. Cuts to the outside. There he goes. 30, 40. Martinez to the 50. 40-yard line and knocked out of bounds at about the 35-yard line. Garrett saved what could have been a touchdown for Tater Martinez. He gets loose again. He's over 100 yards rushing in the day. 54 on that carry.
11: He's way over 100 yards, and if there wasn't an angle, no one was going to catch him. He took a shot out of bounds after the play was over. They probably could have got a late hit on Kansas State, as it looked like Harrison jumped on top of Martinez after he got out of bounds. But holy smokes, what a big run there at this point in the game, and a big block on the outside there from Ryan Hill that really sprung things open for Taylor Martinez.
10: Huskers had the ball at the 29-yard line. Turn the handle off to Hello. He eludes a tackler in the backfield and then knocked out at the 27. A gain of two. Tackled by Stephen Harrison. A minute 30 to go in the half. Huskers going to quickly get huddled back up.
11: Clock running now. Under a buck 20 to go here in the first half. Nebraska still taking time and huddling. And I like that. That's all right. You're already in field goal range. You'd rather not have to take one this deep. From this deep, but still, you can work the ball, work the clock a little bit.
10: Martinez fakes the handoff, keeps it himself. Good tackle in the backfield by Garrett. Boy, he's a good player in that corner for Kansas State. Knocks down Martinez, a loss back to the 31, a loss of about four. Now it's third down and about 12. Clock still going out. Clock has been stopped. Nebraska has called their final timeout. A minute, two to go in the first half.
11: That was a big play out there by Garrett. There was nobody else there. Greg, if he doesn't make that play, Taylor gets, I'm not going to say he's going to score, but he definitely gets a positive play and gets Nebraska down near the 20-yard line. So Garrett makes a big play. Now Nebraska in a third and 13. And yes, you want to get a first down here, but if anything else, you get 5, 6, 7 yards. Take something underneath. Make it a more makeable field goal. Percentages go way up as you get closer. I think it's something easy here, Greg. If you're going to throw it, okay. I'd be okay with trying to get a nice chunk on the ground. If you don't, though, if you do throw it, take that easy throw. Get a nice, simple gain, run the clock, and kick a field goal.
10: Martinez turns, hands it off to Hill. He's banging his way inside the 25, down to the 21. He gains about 11 on the play. It's going to be forked out at about 2, but there's what you get. You get a nice gain, easier field goal attempt here. Garrett makes a tackle, and Nebraska could go get 3 more points on the board before halftime.
11: I like that call. Great call from Sean Watson. You have a tremendous kicker. You have a chance to go up 2 touchdowns. Alex Henry has been tremendous his entire career. The odds are good he makes this, and you get the ball to start the second half, as you said.
10: 39-yard kick. Timeout taken. This will be by Kansas State with 30 seconds to go in the half.
12: Kansas State.
10: Alex Henry in his career from this distance, 13 of 14. He has only missed, get this, 1 field goal inside of 40 yards in his career. He's 52 of 59, kicking the ball all told, but only 1 miss inside of 40. I think we've taken, I hope people don't take him for granted. He is absolutely, for my money, the best kicker in this country.
11: Well, I preferred you giving those stats after he kicked this one, but since you gave him the announcer's curse, let's hope he just fights right through it now. Now, look, let's be honest. This guy is unbelievable, and you can't say enough. Now, he hasn't gotten a lot of work this year.
10: No, 2 attempts.
11: Two attempts. So, I mean, this is a big one right here. If you miss this, Kansas State has a little hope going into the half. This one right here, though, put Nebraska up 2 scores would be huge.
10: Ball close to the middle of the field. 39-yard attempt. Brett Maher to put it down. The snap down. The kick sailing toward the uprights, and the kick is good. It's 17-3 NU with 26 seconds to go in the half. And so Nebraska goes a long ways down the field thanks to that 54-yard scamper by Tata Martinez. Gets 3 more on the board before halftime, and now a 17-3 lead.
11: And now you feel a little bit more comfortable. Obviously, a long ways to go, but at 17-3, Nebraska has dominated a lot of this game. If you can just get into the half here, nothing crazy on special teams here. Go down and make a tackle. Kick it through the end zone if you can. If you don't, go down and make a tackle. Get into halftime at 17-3 feeling really good and come back and get the ball to start the second half. And if you get points there with Nebraska's defense, I like our chances.
10: Powell and Quarles deep for Kansas State. Adi Kunalik will bang it away again here. 26 seconds left. Kansas State has 1 timeout left.
11: Watch for something crazy here, a reverse or, you know, something to get a big play. Hopefully Adi just kicks it right through the back of the end zone. Hammer it.
10: Powell and Quarles deep. Kanalik drills another one, high end over end kick. Powell about five deeps coming out. He's to the 10, 15, dives forward. Had a seam over there, but somebody just got enough of his foot to knock him down at the 20-yard line.
11: Nice
10: Epke
11: direction.
10: Makes
11: okay.
10: a hit.
11: You're going to see offsides on Nebraska, maybe on the kickoff.
10: Oh,
11: boy,
10: there
11: that's
10: is.
11: A big mistake.
10: There is a flag clear back by the Husker 30.
12: Offside, kicking team, number 46. 5 yards will be added to the end of the run. First down.
10: Only the second penalty of the game on the Big Red. That's been a big improvement here tonight. It's that area there. This one, you hope, doesn't come back to bite us. Only 22 seconds left in the half. So now Hottie will have to re-tee it. Your special teams unit are going to have to come right back out.
11: And this is tough. You know, these guys just ran 80 yards down the other end of the field. 65 yards, whatever you want to call it.
10: Oh, they're now young. They're in shape.
11: Oh, yeah, you hope so. You hope so. But now you re-tee it. I mean, that's a big mistake right there. Let's hope it doesn't, you know, it doesn't seem like maybe a big deal. You go down and tackle them again, but that's a bad mistake. Maybe Eric Martin will run down there and force a fumble or something on this one, huh?
10: 46 is out there pacing around, ready for his dash down the field. Powell and Quarles again deep. Hottie has it teed up, hand in the air. And the approach and the kick. Sailing again. This was a really high kick. Powell up at the 5, makes a catch. 10, 15, 25. 30, 34-yard line. William Powell was named the special teams player of the week. Graham Stoddard makes the tackle in the Iowa State victory for Kansas State. He had a lot of good kickoff returns in there. He's pretty explosive. That time, again, looked like he had a bit of a gap, but got knocked down by Graham at the 34-yard line. Now, with 14 seconds left, Kansas State's offense not really designed to go anywhere in a hurry.
11: Well, if they want to try to push it down the field against these DBs, I welcome it. Especially when you're expecting a throw.
10: Thomas in the backfield with Carson Kaufman. Carson gets the shotgun snap. Steps up, throws it downfield. Pass in and out of the hands. Incomplete. Prince of Mukamara on the coverage on Broderick Smith. It'll be second down of 10. 10 seconds left in the half. Huddle Huskers with 188 yards rushing in the first half alone. And a good chunk of that's by number 3, Tater Martinez. We're officially 129.
11: On 11 carries. And he's had a couple of negative plays, Craig.
10: Yeah.
11: So, I mean, you talk about efficiency. He just, you know, he has that ability to make the big play. And so here you go. 10 seconds to go. P.J. Smith, they have two wide receivers to the right, and P.J. Smith's in the middle of the football field. I say shade over there over the two receiver side. They're going to throw it deep.
10: Kaufman pumps, throws one down the field. Out there is Prince. Goes up, makes a catch. Flag comes out. Prince gets the interception, which would be his first of the year. Broderick Smith, the intended receiver, but hang on, what's this going to be about?
11: It's either going to be pass interference on Prince for pushing him out of bounds. I think that's what it's going to be, actually.
10: So this interception may not stand. There's 3 seconds on the clock. Let's see what they're still discussing this down the field.
11: Could be offensive pass interference if he pushed off.
12: Pass interference. Defense. Number 21. 15-yard penalty from the previous spot. First down.
11: Now only 3 seconds to go in the half, however. College football, it's not a spot foul, so it's a 15-yard penalty. That'll put the ball up about midfield, about the 49-yard line. Well, there might have been a little contact past the 5 yards.
10: That's what I think the call was, and we saw the replay. That's what it looked like may have been the case. Now the ball at the 49.
11: See if they roll Kaufman out and try to throw a Hail Mary. Might as well. You know, why not? Nebraska better get some guys deep. Prince and P.J. Smith, Eric Haig all off to that side along with Gomes. Three wide receivers to the right, and they'll run them all down to the end zone.
10: Kaufman rolls out, now launches a pass down toward the end zone. It's going to be, I think, picked off by Haig. I think Eric Haig may have intercepted that. I believe he did. That'll be his second pick of the season, and that ends the half. And a good solid half on the road by the Cornhuskers as they take a 17-3 lead into the locker room.
0: A field goal by Alex Henry in the final minute of the half puts the Huskers ahead by 14 going into the break. A fun first half with Taylor Martinez running wild for the Big Red, and we still have an entire half remaining. That's coming up in hour two of the show. In case you missed it, Jessica and Kyle are both on well-deserved vacations this week, which means we have best of shows all week. We still have tonight's show to finish off as we kick off the week, and we'll dive into the second half action when we return for hour two of the show next.
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22: ABC News, I'm Stephanie Officer. A heat quave just won't quit in the South. ABC Samara Theodore.
23: Things are really hot in the southeast. Some areas not quite as bad as we saw over the holiday weekend, but still pretty bad. 100 degrees is what it feel like in Tuscaloosa. But I'll leave you with some good news for those in the northeast. Things are really cooling down. You in D.C. on Wednesday will be around 83 degrees.
22: Authorities in Mississippi have located a body they believe likely belongs to a teen missing since July 4th. 18-year-old Nolan Wells was last seen on Horn Island Saturday. The Barrier Island is a popular vacation spot. A local sheriff's office saying Wells was there with friends for the holiday when he was reported missing. ABC's Alex Perez.
24: The Jackson County Sheriff's Department, the Cajun Navy, and many volunteers spending much of the weekend searching for Wells. It remains unclear what exactly happened to him. Authorities say they are still working to figure out what exactly went wrong here as this community now grieves.
22: This is ABC News. The procession for Iran's late Supreme Leader traveled from Tehran to Qom today. Supreme Leader Ali Khamenei was killed in joint U.S.-Israeli airstrikes on Tehran in the opening hours of the conflict on February 28th. Thousands, tens of thousands, turned out for the procession. Funeral events are expected in two more cities tomorrow. The White House once again has the Smithsonian in its crosshairs.
25: In a scathing new report, the Trump administration accuses the leaders of the Smithsonian of being radical activists. President Trump has targeted museums and historic sites. He says paints too negative a picture of America's past.
26: We want the museums to talk about the history of our country in a fair manner, not in a woke manner or in a racist manner.
25: Last Friday, an appeals court cleared the way for the administration to replace the slavery exhibit in Philadelphia, where George Washington enslaved nine people. Critics say the administration is whitewashing U.S. history.
22: I'm Stephanie Officer, ABC News.
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